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1: NBC News Radio, I'm Lisa Carton. President Trump warns today's strikes on Iran could get much worse. The president goes on to say in a Truth Social post, the strikes were retribution for yesterday's bombing of ships by Iran. Richard Engel reports the U.S. launched new attacks on Iranian targets after Iran went after three commercial ships in the Strait of Hormuz.
2: Iran fired back. Air raid sirens wailing in Kuwait this morning as Iran's Revolutionary Guard says Iran launched 85 attacks on U.S. military bases in Kuwait and Bahrain.
1: U.S. Central Command says by order of President Trump, forces conducted additional strikes against Iran to further degrade their ability to threaten freedom of navigation in the Strait of Hormuz. Graham Blattner is reportedly holed up in his home as the Democratic Party awaits his decision about exiting the race. The embattled Maine Senate candidate faces growing calls to drop out following a sexual assault allegation. As NBC's Ryan Nobles reports, a number of fellow Democrats have been backing away from Blattner.
3: Two of his top Democratic supporters, Elizabeth Warren and Bernie Sanders, releasing statements saying it is time for him to step aside. Sentiment echoed by many Maine Democrats.
1: Blattner's expected to announce his decision in a recorded video. The judge is deciding whether video from the roommate and romantic partner of Charlie Kirk's accused killer will be played in court. More from Chris Caraggio.
4: The audio of Lance Twiggs is part of the prosecution's case against Tyler Robinson that's being laid out during a week-long evidentiary hearing in Utah. Robinson reportedly confessed to Twiggs about the murder. The judge is set to decide if there's enough evidence against him to proceed to trial.
1: Colorado State University has again lowered its forecast for the 2026 Atlantic hurricane season, now predicting 9 named storms through November. That's down from 13 storms in April and would make this the quietest season since 2015. 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
6: What is up, WRSU FM, New Brunswick? Oh my God, we are so back. We are so back. We could not be here last week. We, of course, being Brain Rot in the Sun, featuring your host, Matthew Robb. Let me
7: type it in. Brain Rot in the Sun?
6: Yeah,
7: Brain
6: like, well, you know the song Blister in the Sun by Violent Femmes? Like, let me go on.
8: That's what's
6: and I was like, thinking about that. I was like,
7: I thought about it as like Brain Rot in the Sun. And then I was like, are you the sun, like, our child or the sun, like, oh my God, Adam, you're like the sun.
9: I am son of Brain Rot.
7: You know, like Cloudy with a Chance of Meatballs, when he makes the sign and it's like bait and tackle and sun, and then the end sun comes, like, falls off. It's devastating.
9: Yeah.
6: But, yeah, obviously, the station was on break for 2 weeks. That was until, like, June 27th, and I couldn't have a show last week because the very anticipated U.S. versus Bosnia and Herzegovina, I don't know how to pronounce the second half.
7: Yeah.
6: That match was last week, obviously. The U.S. won, and, wow, I couldn't watch it because I had a paper to write, but crazy match. World Cup has been going crazy. You guys been tapping in?
8: I was tapped into the
7: I like America it as a social
8: it.
7: Thing.
6: Yeah.
7: I'm like, guys, the World Cup's on. We could do something. We could drink. And then everyone's like, okay, yeah.
8: I guess. They're pulling my arm. I'm like, I guess we can.
7: I'm like, guys, we should put on cute jeans and go out. And they're like, okay. I'm like, it's World Cup.
10: Yeah.
7: I really like, you know, my whole thing is like, I don't care enough about soccer to like sit and watch a game. I'll just check the score after.
6: Yeah.
8: That's kind of the boat I'm in.
9: Yeah.
7: Yeah. Or like, I'll care, and I'll be like, oh, nice.
8: I like tuning into the last 20 minutes.
7: Yeah. That's like, how I watch basketball.
8: That's unless, like, you know, you're a big soccer fan, that's all you're
7: that's
8: really
7: what I'm saying. Mm-hmm.
9: Shout out Davi.
8: Shout out the crew. That was just
6: shout
8: fun.
6: Out crew. Yeah. Yeah, shout out crew.
7: They're probably having a field
8: Brazil.
7: Day right now.
9: Yeah. Well, not anymore, because we're on now, but
6: yeah.
7: Well, they were having a field day.
6: Yeah. God, that mash. I wrote on the board, Argentina scamming. Did you see, speaking of Argentina?
8: The comeback?
6: Yeah, and they're getting investigated for money laundering in the USA. $300 million.
7: Wait, are you serious?
6: That's
7: what?
6: Yes. That's crazy. It just got announced today that they're being investigated

0: for money laundering. Argentinian Soccer Association, I think, or something like that.
1: Wow.
2: Oh, man.
1: What a time to be alive.
2: Do you think that's going to like actually affect them or
0: no? No. Probably not.
1: It got messy. Yeah. They like can't.
0: But, yeah. Throwing some music on. I got a Pimp of the Year by Soil and Pimp Sessions. This is a cool little... I don't know the... It's jazz. It's a jazz subgenre, but it's good. I like it. But, yeah, like, my parents have been getting really into the World Cup. They've been having a lot of fun. They've been feeling so, like, exotic and unique now that they're tapping into sports. Because, like, you know, obviously, me being a Knicks fan, that the finals gave them something to watch.
1: Oh, my God, that was crazy.
0: Yeah, no, yeah. I know. Our last show, June 10th, was right before Game 4. I came home. I watched the game with Adam. You guys all saw it.
3: Yeah, and we went outside. We celebrated outside of St. Peter's, birthplace of Jalen Brunson.
0: Yes, we did.
1: Wow.
0: We live halfway down the block from St. Peter's, Peter's University Hospital. Nice. And if I could pull up the recording here. Of us going to...
2: I've been having a ball of a time LARPing.
0: Dude,
1: yeah.
2: First, I got to LARP the Knicks. Now I get to LARP the World Cup.
1: Oh, right,
2: this is awesome.
1: Dude, I thought I was like, is he doing D&D in the park now? Is that what's happening?
2: We should tap it.
1: We should
2: LARP.
1: One of my friends told me that when I wear like my blue collar clothes, like my field work clothes on campus, LARP he goes like, LARPing is blue collar.
2: Yeah, I'm a LARPer.
1: Frolicking around Cook Dog.
3: Wait, Matt, I don't remember like what we said in the video. Can we
0: there
3: play
0: were
3: that
0: no curse words.
3: Okay.
0: There were no curse words, I think.
2: You were just so cool.
4: All right. We're here at St. Peter's University Hospital in New Brunswick. We just like to offer an official thank you from me and my friend Adam here.
1: This is you dedicating it to
4: Jalen
1: the hospital?
4: Jalen Brunson.
0: Yeah.
4: Captain of the New York Knicks. Going to play basketball.
0: And then at the end, I stumble off the sidewalk. But literally like 5 minutes after the game, we walked to the hospital and record that.
3: And then after they won the series, we did another video where I poured out a bottle of sake.
0: And there was like a whole group of us because we were watching at a party. Yeah.
3: It was a very old bottle that had sediment.
1: Enough said.
3: Yeah.
1: Guys, how about the Mets?
0: How about the Mets?
1: How
2: about the
1: Mets? How about the Mets? They are the Mets.
3: Yeah. Meet the Mets.
2: That plays baseball.
3: Meet the Mets.
1: It is my team.
3: Step right up and greet the Mets.
2: Bring your kiddies,
1: bring your wife.
2: Guaranteed.
0: My goat. The time of your life. My goat OG threw the pitch of the Mets game the other day, right? That's my.
2: Oh, I did see that.
0: That's my guy.
2: The Mets are so bad. Terrible.
0: I know.
1: It's pretty.
2: I like how, like what? 10 minutes ago, crew was on, probably like having like real sport conversations.
1: Oh,
2: I love LARPing.
1: Sport
2: the Mets are bad.
0: Yeah. No, but it was so awesome. I guess experiencing this with people who didn't really watch sports, but like were able to just absorb the moment. You know, like I was talking
1: to my. Still be excited.
0: Yeah, I was talking to my friend who like grew up in New York his whole life, and I could tell it felt like the scene in Inglourious Basterds where like he holds up the three when ordering the water, and it's like he was saying things specifically where like he was trying to act not like a LARPer, but I could. He was definitely a LARPer. Mm-hmm. He was talking about like random names and it's like, let me look this
2: top
0: up. 10 I was like,
2: Knicks players of all time.
0: Yeah. Patrick Ewing was one of the names he threw out, bro. Like, of course it is. But
1: my mom was there the night that Patrick Ewing's number was retired. They had my parents had like courtside, like not courtside, but like pretty good
2: pretty
1: seat.
2: Close. Lower
1: yeah.
2: bowl.
1: And she was like, why is it like so packed tonight? And Patrick Ewing's number was like being retired. She was like, oh, hello.
2: I guess that's a reason.
0: And in Knicks fashion, I assume they lost or something. Previous Knicks fashion. We're different now. We're different.
2: We better bring this energy when the New York Rangers make their cup run this year.
1: Adam, are you an LA fan?
3: I am, yeah.
1: Like across the board?
3: Across the board, yeah.
2: How do you feel about LeBron leaving?
3: Sad.
2: Or are you a Clippers fan?
3: So historically, I was a Lakers fan because of Kobe, but also everyone in my family that cares about basketball are Clippers fans. So, like...
1: Where are the Clippers?
3: L.A.
0: L.A.
1: How many teams does L.A. have?
3: Two. Lakers and Clippers.
1: I'm thinking of Golden State. Never mind. Ignore me.
3: But now... So, okay. So, a little lore. Freshman year of high school, I was watching... Excuse me. A UW-Milwaukee basketball game with... my now roommate, Ben, and we saw one of the players, like the best player on the team, was this guy named Famous Folks. And
2: that's his name.
3: That's his name. What?
2: Do you not know the folk thing?
0: Folk? Folk City?
3: No, folks, folk. Like with a U. F U L K S. Yeah, famous folks.
2: Folk City.
3: And so we were looking this guy up, and somehow we found his Finsta, and we requested to follow
2: it. You've told me this story.
3: And we got accepted. So me and my roommate were both on this guy's Finsta, and he just got signed for Summer League with the Clippers.
2: Wow. That's awesome.
3: Yeah.
2: I know, like, you know how Carl Anthony Towns went to St. Joe's in Jersey?
1: Mm. Yeah.
2: And my dad was like, yeah, I guess I'm a Knicks fan because I like Cat. And I was like, you like Cat? You get a nickname basis with Cat?
0: Like, what's it called? I know, Shaq, because I'm from the Big Touch. St. Joe's is in my touch. And the town was
1: Don't
0: trying
1: to. Say that.
0: Adam coined it.
1: The Big Touch?
2: The Big Three at the Big Touch.
3: Don't let your wife call the Scat away.
0: But yeah, because obviously Kat went to town and Kat went to high school in my town. The town was saying like, "Oh my God, can we throw him a parade?" Even though he lived in Edison, like,
1: I'm gonna say
2: yes. That's not crazy.
0: That's double ARPS. I'd be there for the parade.
2: That's double ARPS.
3: I would go to the Metuchen Kat parade.
0: Dude, oh God,
1: probably everybody else in New York would be. That would be awful. If just everyone was in Metuchen. Imagine the traffic. Ugh,
3: that would just be awful just being in Metuchen.
1: Yeah, that's what I'm saying. It'd be terrible all around.
0: Yo, chill in Metuchen.
1: Awful all around. What's new with you guys, though? Like, what's been going on? Adam, you're here for your first Jersey summer.
3: Yeah.
1: Very exciting.
3: I'm spending part of my week every week in Staten Island. Yeah, it's been interesting. I remember one time I was at work, and I'm an intern, so I have to restock the bathrooms because intern.
2: Classic.
1: At least you have bathrooms at your internship.
2: What?
3: That sounds like something we got to unpack later.
1: Yeah. I work in the woods.
3: Yeah. So I went to restock the bathroom, and there's this guy there that's just like, I guess on a business call or something, but he's wearing a T-shirt that says, "This is my pride flag," and it's an American flag.
2: Oh, that's something.
3: Hell yeah, brother. Right, yeah.
2: I saw like, some evil Adam cap.
3: Yeah, yeah. Staten Island never fails to remind you that you are in Staten Island.
1: That's a great way to put that.
3: Yeah.
0: Although, on that same note, I did see a shirt down at the beach. I posted it on my story a while ago, but for the people here in the audience, I mean the people in the studio who haven't seen it yet, let me pull it up because, wow, this is just a complete... I was just... this is after... I found it. But, yeah, speaking of the Pride flag, USA flag.
1: Whoa!
0: You can pass.
1: Wow.
0: I was at dinner. I was walking out. I see that shirt. And it's just like, wow.
1: Jersey Shore, baby.
3: Jersey Shore.
0: I love Long Beach Island.
3: We will not be reading out what this shirt says.
2: I don't know what I was expecting.
0: God, I
1: thought it was gonna be like a muscle tee with like abs or like,
2: yeah,
1: you
3: right.
1: know what I mean? Like,
2: I was
1: boobs
2: in,
1: on it or
2: I was
1: something.
2: In the Poconos in Pennsylvania for 4th of July, and I do this every summer. Like, go to our little beach in our community, and me and my brother had a bet on. I think the line was set at 1.5 shirts, white shirts with just a line of text representing a certain person who we lost. Matt knows what I'm talking about.
0: Yeah.
2: The same kind of similar to what we were just talking about.
1: Okay.
2: Yeah. His brand of shirt, we were putting a bet on that. And
1: how many did you see?
2: The under hit, there was one.
1: Wow.
3: All right.
2: Which was more than I thought would happen.
3: Mm-hmm.
1: Exciting.
3: Yeah.
1: How did we celebrate 250?
3: We went to Asbury Park.
0: Yeah, me and Adam went down to the boardwalk, spent the day there. Me, him, and RC, we were there, yeah. And we saw Exit 109. Shout out Sean O'Grady, part of the issue. His band, Exit 109, played at the Stone Pony in Asbury Park.
1: That's really cool.
0: And, and so we saw them. Awesome show. They did a bunch of great songs. Shout out my favorite song from them, Ryan of the Half Court Monster. They also did My Own Worst Enemy, Surfing America. Is that what it's called?
3: Surf Wax America.
0: That's what it's called.
3: By Weezer.
1: Are they on Spotify?
0: Yeah.
3: Oh, cool. Exit 109. Everyone listen right now.
2: Right now.
1: We are not being paid for this promotion.
0: But yeah, after that, we headed to a Sean O'Grady sponsored party, and then we had to leave because it was raining. But
3: right, yeah.
1: Wow.
0: It started immediately raining and storming.
3: It was fun. There was like one guy dressed up as George Washington.
0: Yeah.
3: Yeah.
0: I thought he was Alexander Hamilton, but from afar, but I was able to properly assess that he was George Washington.
3: Mm-hmm.
1: One time I was in Asbury going out to bars and stuff with my best friend, and there was a bachelorette party where all of them were dressed as founding fathers. And I think her theme was like freedom or like something like, or like I forget what it was. I don't know, but there's a picture somewhere on my phone, I could definitely find it, of like all of them dressed up as like founding fathers. And then you just see my best friend and I like in like going like baddie going out clothes, like what's that? Ben Franklin was the bride.
3: Ooh. Good call. Good call.
1: I made a sign for the 4th of July and I painted it. It was like this big banner. And I had a portion on it where it was like I painted the Declaration of Independence. And then my dad helped me make like a quill, like out of a feather with like a pen. Mm-hmm. He like literally was like cutting up pens and all kinds of stuff. Yeah. And then everyone at the party signed it.
2: It's kind of awesome.
1: It was my first time painting, probably since the bed raises.
3: Wow. Oh my God. For our audio listeners, there's a Statue of Liberty with incredible like red shadow like shading.
2: Wow. That is really good.
3: Yeah.
2: Hey, good job.
1: Thanks. Yeah. Guys, if
2: two
1: the
2: bed
1: races
2: we are doing that again this year.
1: Is if it's America.
0: America.
1: We're ready. If we all, that would be so fun if everyone is
2: America.
1: The founding fathers. We had them all dressed in like wigs.
2: We saw that last year.
1: Probably.
2: We gotta cook with bed. Uh-huh. I don't think we're ever gonna win like speed and like actually winning bed races. But
1: no.
2: I think we were robbed of like best bed last
1: year. I also
2: our
1: think
2: bed
1: we
2: was
1: were.
2: So good.
1: It came together so well.
2: And the
1: like,
2: one that
1: obviously
2: won was
1: we're,
2: like fine.
1: Yeah. And like obviously we're biased, but like even by our own like stint, I was like, we blew it out of the water this year.
2: Yeah.
1: I was like, this was really good.
2: I think it's cause we didn't present it correct. When they walked by and they're like, oh, what's this? And then like one girl knew what Adventure Time was. I think we were cooked.
1: But how else would we have presented it though? Like if they don't know the show, it's never gonna hit for them.
2: True. That one girl should have put in more work. I feel like, oh no, this one's tough. This
1: is that your sign?
3: Yeah. So this was cool at work. It was then.
1: It's a cool font.
3: I believe. I don't remember exactly what we did. We had the kids like. I work at a speech therapy place for young kids, and they would like use dot markers or something, or it might have been like handprint.
1: Mm-hmm.
3: Things to look like fireworks.
1: That's exciting.
3: Yeah.
1: So fun.
2: Aw, look at that. I feel I'm like so. This is the first summer I'm not working as a camp counselor. And I can't say like I miss, you know, waking up and being a camp counselor. But I do miss like my campers and like doing like all that nonsense for 8 hours a day.
1: I know what you mean. It's my first time working. This is my first time working full time, but first time having to be anywhere consistently for 5 days a week since high school.
3: Ooh.
1: Is that not like insane? And it's not even like, oh, I never worked. I waited tables for years. You know what I mean? So you're
3: right.
1: Working mostly at nights or like kind of weird, or even if it's a double, like it's different. I'm up. I work 7:30 to 3 at the forest somewhere over here. But I love it, and I have my play in the woods sunshine job, and we see turtles, and we get to take breaks to look at birds.
2: Speaking of looking at birds, I just realized there. Or I found
1: are you
2: out,
1: getting into birding?
2: I found out there's a bird watching club here at Rutgers. And
1: oh yeah,
2: I'm
1: in the group chat. Do you want to be in the group chat?
2: I would like to be in the group.
1: Ooh,
2: chat.
1: Yeah, I'll send bird? You. The, I got logged out of GroupMe. When I log into the GroupMe, I'll send you. I don't know.
2: I would like to. Me and my friend have been. Well, my friend more than I have has been getting into bird watching.
1: Dude,
2: so.
1: Do you have the Merlin app?
2: I do have it.
1: Oh my God, it's my favorite
2: I
1: app.
2: I haven't like used it, but I have it.
1: I use it. If I go to my settings to see like the breakdown of like app usage, it's probably top three. That is my, it's that right. And like Reddit.
2: For those who don't know, it's an app where you kind of just like, you click play and it records like whatever bird is chirping.
1: It's
2: and then
1: awesome.
2: It recognizes the bird from its chirp.
1: It's done by the ornithology labs at Cornell and I really want to get a tour. And I work for the Dr. Aronson labs, like through the ecology department. And I wanted to reach out to be like, hey, I have like an ecology student here. Can she come see the bird lab? She doesn't even want to collaborate. She just really wants
2: she
1: to be friends
2: like
1: with you
2: see
1: guys.
2: Right. We'll pay. We'll send her out.
1: Yeah, like, please. Also, I got a car, you guys. I know! Thank you so much, Adam. Adam had a great reaction.
2: It's been so long.
0: What's the car?
1: I got a 2019 Honda Civic EX.
0: Ooh.
1: Thank
0: you. We love the Civs.
1: It's
0: we love
1: white,
0: the Civs.
1: And it's got red calipers. And it's got, like, a bunch of sporty little fancy little things from whoever had it before.
0: Okay.
1: Her
2: big
1: name
2: upgrade.
1: Is Judy.
0: Oh,
3: lovely.
1: She's a baddie. She's cool. Mm. She's cool. She's got Android Auto. It's like Apple Ooh. CarPlay, but for people that refuse to be on Apple, be nice to me. Thank you.
3: One more time.
2: Yeah, look at these green text over here.
0: For our audio
1: green
0: listener.
1: Is my favorite color.
3: Yeah.
0: Green speech bubbles.
2: Is there a reason behind Judy?
1: So when I was in middle school, I had this one class where a bunch of the kids and I in the class, like, ended, I don't even know how to explain it. It was like my homeroom. There became like this inside joke that slowly spread to more and more people in the class, to the point where we had like this small society where everyone had like code names, and we had like code names for the day of the week, days of the week. We had like, I don't even remember like fully how it started. It just became like a year long bit, like in this like English class I had. And my name in it, oh, it started because I was reading Judy Blume. Like I read everything by Judy Blume. And so my friends started calling me Judy because I was always reading Judy Blume. So then my name is Judy. And then I made my saint name, like when I made my confirmation, Judy, like after St. Jude. And then I get into the car. I'm loving this car. I'm all excited. I go onto the screen to like connect my phone. And my first car with a screen, by the way. First car that has a working radio. And on the screen, it said Judy's iPhone as like the only name there. And I was like, ooh, oh my God.
0: That'd be coincidence.
1: And I was like, I've been Judy my whole life. So I was love like, coincidences. Okay.
3: Yeah.
0: Like, what's it called? My old roommate told me, like, there's no such thing as a coincidence, because he thinks, like, coincidences actually mean, like, real-life impending warnings.
1: I think it's a fun way to look at it, though. I don't think there's anything.
0: He's doing it because it's, like, it's enabling his, like, stupid, idiotic, like, conspiratorial...
1: Oh, it's feeding into an illusion.
0: Yeah.
1: I see.
0: But, like, I've taken that thought, and I've seen, like, just a bunch of coincidences over time that have, like, said something, I guess, in a way that, you know, that tugs at my heartstrings a bit with what's going on in my life. And I'll see these coincidences. I'll lean into it a bit.
1: Yeah.
0: Like, stuff like that, I'll totally, like, if I had a Judy, car's definitely gonna name Judy. My car personally is named Zeke, but, like, I don't really talk about it.
3: Mine's Gwyneth.
1: Oh, I like that, too. These
2: mine
1: are
2: is Gigi.
1: Wait, my first car was Gwyneth. Wait, wasn't, oh, it was Gwen. It was Gwen Shego was her name. Yeah. And then I had Gene Simmons, the lady of the car. May she rest in peace.
3: That's right. I remember, because didn't you like drive by me or something like a few weeks ago or something?
1: Yeah, I might have been in my mom's car though.
3: Oh, okay.
1: Because my mom works at the hospital here, and then I work like 15 minutes up the road towards Franklin.
3: Gotcha.
1: So my mom and I would like carpool. And this is when like gas prices were like really high. And so like they've gone down since. But
3: right. We
1: would carpool to work every day. I would drop her off at the hospital because she started a half hour before me.
3: Mm-hmm.
1: And then I ended an hour after her. Or like before her or something. So I would drop her off, go to my job, work all day, get out of my job, go sit in the parking deck and take a nap and wait for my mother to come out at 4 o'clock, and then we go home together.
3: I see.
1: So I was driving back to the hospital, and I'm driving, and I was like, that guy looks a lot like Adam. Right. But I was like, Adam's in LA. And I was like, Adam's not in LA. And I called him.
3: Right. Yeah.
1: Adam is here. I know where my Adam is.
3: That's right. Yeah. Matt, this was when I was going to get the U-Haul. I went to get a U-Haul to move most of my stuff to the house.
2: What? When I toured your house, you had like a mattress on the floor.
3: I have a bed.
2: All right, good. That's
3: why. Why are you playing Agario as Adam Gaffel?
2: I couldn't think of a name, so I just
0: for our audio listeners, Tanner's in the corner playing Agario on the computer as named Adam Gaffel.
2: I'm in 23rd place. I'm doing pretty good.
3: Okay, ooh, okay. LeBron.
0: But same with the U-Haul.
2: Continue.
3: Yeah, so I moved most of my stuff in. I do now have a bed. Is pretty much the only piece of furniture I have. Right now, I've been looking on Marketplace for a desk and for a dresser.
2: You should go to Walmart. Walmart? I bought my... I don't have like a real dresser. I have like the cube dresser. And then I bought my desk and that from Walmart. They're like pretty cheap.
3: Gotcha.
2: They're not like, you know, Facebook Marketplace, like $12, but... they're good quality. Like I like my desk.
3: Yeah, but I'm gonna do Facebook Marketplace.
2: Yeah, that's probably more fun too.
0: The mark,
3: right? Yeah.
0: Or those dresses that we did just walk by on Sigurd that are
2: just sitting there on the side of the road.
3: Right. Yeah. We'll see.
2: You pick it up, it just like immediately destroys itself.
3: Yes. So if you guys would like a tour, you guys can now see my actual bed.
0: Yeah.
1: Wow. Big week for Adam.
3: Yeah.
0: Unfortunately, our living room is still the room of random nonsense until we get the couch.
3: Exactly.
2: So you guys just have the bar in there still?
3: Yeah, it's still just the bar.
1: That's all you need, Tanner.
3: Yeah. We got the bar from Sunday school.
1: Awesome. That's cool.
3: So that's
0: in our house. Just sitting there, and then there's a bunch of chairs and a table and then the TV and then a blanket of a certain political figure on it.
3: Who we cannot mention the name of.
0: And then there's the foam thing. Wait, let me show that.
3: What?
2: Who is it? Well,
1: I thought it was Joe Biden.
3: Joe Biden.
2: Oh, Joe.
0: It's the blanket. But
1: oh my God.
2: Who is it?
0: $25 on Facebook Market. Not Facebook. TikTok Shop.
1: Wow.
2: Oh, you know what? I saw the ad for that on TikTok Shop.
0: Yeah, I saw it too.
3: You guys won't be able to see it.
0: Immediately sent to the house group chat, guys. Cop and everybody.
2: Instant cop. It was in the cart before you even sent the text.
0: Okay. But yeah, that's one.
3: What place am I, Tanner?
2: I'm in 15.
0: Okay.
2: I gotta like.
0: Yeah. Thankfully, we got the Wi-Fi up, so now we can actually watch.
3: That's right. We have Wi-Fi now.
0: Watch things now.
5: That's huge. That's huge.
0: What were we streaming the finals off of?
3: My hotspot.
0: And like,
1: this is like
0: a
1: watching
0: random...
1: them crawl out of the Stone Age. You guys are like that. You know that diagram of like from monkey to man.
3: Yeah. Yeah.
1: But it's just as you get Wi-Fi and couch and refrigerator. Right.
3: Well, we
1: bed frame.
2: No refrigerator.
3: I mean, we have what we got: basement futon,
0: yeah,
3: basement desk,
0: yeah, basement desk too, basement suitcase as well.
2: what's your
0: printer?
2: What's your plan for the basement? You gonna do anything fun with it, or just dungeons?
0: No, scary.
1: Dungeons.
2: It looks like a dungeon. We do have
3: the
2: basement too.
3: No, we have one section that is the dungeon. I mean, I was thinking at some point doing a basement show, but the basement's too small. Yeah. We have
2: you'd
3: a
2: have to be
3: big,
2: like a backyard show.
3: Yeah, we have a pretty big yard, so we could do something with that.
0: And we just I went over today.
2: You could be the new Stone.
0: Did some
2: Stone House.
0: Guys, Stonington.
3: We have a bar.
2: Stonington.
1: True, we didn't even have a bar. Right.
3: Yeah, so instead of stone, it would be Threadicello.
2: Threadicello. I forgot.
3: That's the name. Threadicello.
1: Wait, what street do you guys live on without saying it on? Okay, well, not everyone knows.
2: What's your actual address?
1: What's the number?
3: 37.
2: It's not 37, guys. No, don't go.
1: Everyone relax.
3: Everyone go to 25 Huntington Street right now.
2: You guys get home, you see like a crowd of people outside.
3: Right, yeah.
2: What's going on down there?
1: That's really funny.
3: Right.
1: Tanner, do you still want those posters?
2: Oh, I forgot. Yeah, sure.
0: What posters?
1: I had some posters that I had on my wall in college. I say in college as if I'm not still in college.
3: Right.
1: But
2: when you
1: also,
2: lived too.
1: Yeah, when I lived at college.
2: dang it, I lost.
1: I had like Spider-Man posters and like Woodstock posters and like different like records posters.
2: My room is so cool. I have so many posters in my room.
1: Everywhere.
0: I got so many posters sitting around. I still need to hang up. Like,
3: right. I just got a bunch of posters from my dad's old room in my grandma's house. They're all from like the
1: 70s. That's really
0: I got to put up a non-binary Josh Hart flag before I do anything else. That is a very large wall piece, and I need to make sure I have that in place before I do anything else. Because I have a Sanji poster. I have a shout out Sukuna from JJ Kev Sukuna poster. I got Mission Impossible poster. My Cousin Vinny.
2: All the references. Yeah, these are all Brain Rot references, guys.
0: Dude, we love my
2: Or RUE references. RUE. Who's hyped for RUE next year?
0: Wait, now he's on Slytherin? Wait, did you lose?
2: I did lose. I got high as 14.
0: What's up?
1: So I work with these two girls that go to Rockers. They're great. And one of the girls that I work with, I wear my WRSU crew neck like a lot of the mornings.
0: Mm-hmm.
1: And I was wearing it, and she was like, oh my God, like my roommate does that. And I was like, oh, like that's so crazy. Like, who's your roommate? And she goes, Aria. And I've been like working. Yeah, I've been working with Aria's roommate like all summer. She's awesome. I love her.
2: Get her in WRC.
0: Oh God.
1: I'm trying. I genuinely like anytime I have the opportunity to bring it up in conversation, and people are like, oh yeah, like I love talking, and I'm like, say more.
2: I was training some girl on Monday after my show, and I was like, you should join entertainment. It's the best one.
1: Yeah, 1,000%.
2: Shoot.
3: Brofist PewDiePie's.
2: You'll never guess what my name is.
3: What's your name?
0: Clearly a relic of the time.
2: No, you see that kill though?
3: I did. Well,
2: and one more?
3: Oh, I'm Kaplan with the Brofist. What is this, 7th grade?
2: Yep. This is just how I imagine you would play Slither, yeah. Watch that. Oh. Oh. That score.
1: You want to talk about some entertainment things going on?
0: Yeah, sure. Yeah. I got a bunch of stuff.
1: I've got opinions.
0: Yeah, obviously, like I said earlier, we've been on break since June 10th, so we have a lot of different stuff to talk about. One thing, actually, I've been kind of itching to talk about is cushions in Minecraft, guys. Who heard about cushions in Minecraft? Cushions in Minecraft.
2: This is a big update.
1: Like couch cushions?
2: You can sit down in Minecraft.
0: So like you know how people would do like the stairs to as like seats? You could put cushions on the seats now and like actually sit on them.
1: Wait. What?
0: Yeah, they just added that. I think it was like yesterday or the day before.
1: I'm not tapped in.
2: Wood stairs.
0: Yeah, they've already found the movement tech with cushions. It's so crazy.
2: Wool slabs.
1: The building
2: has reached a whole new level.
1: The biggest update that's happened to me has been, like, in video games, has been Coral Island, which I'm playing, which is, like, Stardew Valley, but, like, gayer. and you can now, like, marry the mermaids in the game. And I was like, wow.
3: Wow.
1: Big week for Alexis.
2: Yeah. Biggest game.
3: Sounds like
2: update.
3: It.
1: Wait, this is cool.
2: Amazing Digital Circus in Fortnite.
0: Dude, yeah, the Amazing Digital Circus
2: Pomni
0: in Fortnite. Pomni and
2: Have you
0: Jackson.
2: Seen the Amazing Digital Circus?
0: I've seen the first few episodes.
2: It was like a bit for how like cringy it is. And then one day I was sick, like this was like 3 weeks ago, 2 weeks ago, I just watched it all. I watched it before the movie came out, so I pirated the movie.
0: Did you like the ending?
2: No, I hated the ending.
0: Fair enough.
3: I only know the song from like TikTok.
2: Congratulate that one. No. Oh yeah.
0: Yeah.
2: That's like the intro song.
0: Yeah.
2: It's not I was like, I'm gonna like not LARP this. I'm gonna like tap in. Have you seen the it's like we gonna learn the source material, we gonna watch the show, then we gonna use what we learned to have a constructive conversation about the topic.
0: That's
2: gonna be the fan. But I was like, and the whole time we're not even gonna know that we're gonna be LARPing. But yeah, I watched it. It was like fine. It's like really short.
0: Yeah.
2: Oh, yeah, but on that brain rot train, I was at work today, and I work at the Somerset Patriots doing camera work. Mm-hmm. Every game, they have a Sparky race. Sparky's the mascot, and the kid has to race Sparky around the bases. Mm-hmm. In between innings, very cute. Sparky never wins because Sparky always like gets caught up doing something mm-hmm. around third base, and the kid passed him. Today, he got into a conversation with Tung Tung Tung Sahor.
5: Is that a person or a block of wood?
3: All right.
5: Like, that's the name of the block.
3: All right. Let me explain.
5: I'm asking the big questions.
2: Wait,
5: today,
2: before you explain, they Tung Tung Sahor. It was like an inflatable costume, and I got a picture of it.
0: Awesome.
3: All right. Tung Tung Tung Sahor. All right. So in Indonesian Muslim tradition.
5: Wait. Okay.
3: All right.
0: Yeah. This is a real founding. It's crazy.
2: So I couldn't get the face, but I got the back.
3: You guys know Ramadan, right?
2: Yeah. Anyway, we're talking about Tung Tung Sahor.
3: Right.
2: You're just tapping in.
3: Yeah. There's obviously the fast during the daytime, but during the night, I believe, correct me if I'm wrong, people, but I believe it's before sunrise, there's sort of a breakfast called Sahur.
5: Okay.
3: And in Indonesian tradition, there's this traditional sort of drum that they use to wake people up for Sahur.
0: What sound does it make, Adam?
3: It makes tung tung tung.
2: That's where this comes from.
3: And that's where it comes
2: serious?
3: From. So it
5: I like
3: became
5: the lore.
3: So it became like a thing just in Indonesian online discourse, like tung tung tung Sahur, and it just
5: like not ironic. Like that's like
3: not. I mean, some ironic, some not. But
5: is
3: basically,
5: kind of like how we say digeet. DJEET, where it's like, oh, when you go to New Jersey and your mom's asking if you had anything to eat yet, did you eat?
2: Oh, you're like, did you eat?
5: Did you eat?
2: This is kind of different.
3: Yeah, I'll be honest, I don't know exactly.
5: Okay.
3: But point is, that's how it got online. And then, you know, someone put in an AI prompt.
2: I can't wait, this is the worst.
3: Someone
2: in
3: Indonesia.
0: Because that's what the audio from Tung Tung Sahor translates to. It translates to like saying that it's a creature from this thing. Like, if you don't have your Sahur meal, you're going to hear the tung, tung, tung, and then the creature's going to get you.
3: Mm-hmm.
2: The more you
5: did
2: know.
5: You guys like spend time figuring this out, or does this like.
3: Yeah,
0: I remember I looked this up a while ago because it was kind of interesting. Because I know some of the other, obviously, AI generated brain rot, Bombardier or Crocodile, that's like it's insanely Islamophobic. The actual audio translated out of Italian.
3: Mm.
0: And then it just, some of the other ones are like pretty sacrilegious too. I think Tralala or Tralala is, because obviously they're in Italian. And so you translate them, and then they're saying stuff about like, God is like a pig, and I was like, oh, we don't say that. That's not our endorsement. It's a translation of the
3: in Minecraft.
5: So a lot of them are like problematic, basically.
0: Some of them are, yeah.
5: Okay.
0: But then, like, obviously, I think in that same vein of interest, one time I looked up about Tung Tung Tung Sahur, and I realized that, there's something actually wrong with this. Wait, this is actually kind of like a real basis for
2: folklore. Tribunzi is problematic.
0: Tribunzi is canceled.
2: What? No.
5: Y'all are wild.
0: But,
3: so, anyways,
2: educating people
3: on Facebook Marketplace, you can get a Tung Tung Tung shiny trading card for, I think the lowest price I saw was $100.
2: That's insane. Would you rather have
5: who's
2: one?
5: Who's making this?
3: I don't know.
2: Would you rather have one Rutgers One Piece card or one Tung Tung Tung Sahor
3: One Tung Tung Tung Sahor card.
0: Clearly.
5: Am I like this tapped out?
2: Yes.
3: Yeah. This is why you need to get back on Instagram.
2: Yeah,
5: no,
2: on,
5: I go on my computer like once a week.
2: This is what you're missing. Tung Tung Tung Sahor.
5: I've been gardening a lot, you guys.
3: Yeah.
5: I have my coleus bed. It's a type of ornamental flower. Or it's like a herbaceous plant. I cut like a ton of herbs yesterday, and now I have them hanging in my in my garage, and I feel like a little witch. Look at this. They're in little herb bundles.
3: Ooh, what kind of herbs?
2: Awesome.
5: I've got a bunch of sage. Ooh. So if anybody wants to buy like sage to burn to get out bad juju, that's an option. I've got thyme, oregano, and spearmint. My mom doesn't want me cutting the basil. Basil's better fresh anyway. Mm. Same with parsley and cilantro, but I have them.
2: There you go.
3: So how much are you charging for these herbs? I will buy herbs for you.
5: Like a bundle?
3: Yeah.
2: Trade her maybe for like some Scarlet Sunrise tomatoes.
5: Maybe like $10 for three different bundles.
3: Okay. Wait, aren't you also growing Scarlet Sunrise tomatoes?
5: It died. It died. Dude, here's what happened. It wasn't even my fault. I was a good plant mother. So it was doing great. Mm-hmm. It was really well, actually. And I had it in its like teeny tiny little pot. And then when my parents and I like got everything to put into our garden, we put like my tomato like as one of our tomatoes in the garden. And it was like smaller, but it was fine. Mm-hmm. And then remember when we had that like random freak frost in the middle of like May?
0: Yeah.
5: It killed like half my garden. And like, and that was, dude.
2: That's devastating.
5: Give me a second. So, we talk about like, we talk about like climate change and stuff like that, right? And it's real and it's happening. My professors and like for our audio listeners, I'm a plant biology major, are seeing like in real time the effects of climate change. And there was like immense losses in crops in the South. And farmers are now asking to be like compensated because peaches and apples and pears all like did not, like they took out like thousands of trees. My professor literally had to skip class one day to, not even kidding, put socks on the dogwood flowers so that the pollen didn't start like going crazy because everything opened way too soon. It threw off everything and I lost like half of my crops, and then that was one of them because it was so small and it died and like didn't come back in time. But we're growing lots of other fun things, and it's gonna be okay. And next year we're gonna get the Scarlet Sunrise tomato, and we're gonna come back part two, electric boogaloo. It's gonna be great.
1: Yippee!
5: Thank you so much, you guys.
1: Yay!
0: I actually engaged in gardening for the first time in a while the other day.
5: Did you love it?
0: I mean, it was sort of like an obligatory thing I had to, because like my mom asked me to water all the plants, because my mom and my sister, well, it's mostly my sister, and my sister kind of just drags my mom along through it as she like complains and like does this, does that.
5: Yeah.
0: Like our whole backyard is just covered in like garden stuff, different flowers, different trees,
5: I love it.
0: This, that.
5: I love it.
0: It's beautiful. It's awesome. Like I walked back there the other day because like now that I'm home for the summer, I was like so stunned. I didn't even realize there's like whole bushes in our backyard. Now it looks. I didn't take a picture because I'm unfortunately not that kind of person.
5: So nice.
0: The entire rest
5: like
0: of my family is that. But yeah, it was awesome. I was watering all of those. That was cool. I was thinking of getting more into like I did just get in touch with nature a bit. I was trimming the tree in our backyard today. I was doing some landscaping with Adam.
2: You should join the bird watching club with me.
0: You know what? That does sound like a good idea. I've been getting out in nature a lot more recently. I've been going for a lot of walks.
3: Same.
0: I went
5: touch
0: for
5: touch grass, everybody. It's good for you.
0: Like literally the other night, I just said whatever. I was bored. Went for like a 5-mile walk around the Big Touch.
5: That's awesome.
0: It was awesome.
3: Yeah.
0: Shout out
2: around the Big Touch.
0: Shout out the Route 27, 7-Eleven.
5: There are immense benefits of being outside and working with nature and with gardening. Even if it's like a couple minutes a day, like there's brain scans that show just like lighting up with happy things.
0: Yeah. Like I've been trying to get outside a lot more. Like I took out the bike for the first time in a while the other day. That was fun.
5: I should ride my bike soon. That's a good idea.
0: That's what I'm saying. It'd be so awesome.
5: It's a good idea. Even just like around here when it's not super busy and you like probably won't get hit by a car.
0: Yeah, like in the park. That looks
5: during the semester. Who
2: knows?
5: No,
2: you saw some stuff at Comchella last year.
5: Yeah.
2: That was crazy.
3: Oh, right.
0: What?
5: Oh, my God.
3: The Comchella car crash?
5: Drove through.
0: Oh, yeah.
5: That was nuts.
2: Classic Rutgers.
5: Wait, guys. I want to talk about pop culture things that I've experienced this summer.
0: Okay.
5: So, for one, I saw two concerts thus far. Both awesome. I saw Freddie Gibbs in New York. Hoot and Holler. My only note, it was a 10 p.m. show.
2: Yeah. Dang. Started at 10?
5: Started at 10 p.m.
2: Like, he started singing at 10 p.m.? Or, like, that was, like, when the ticket said
0: he
2: was
0: there late, wasn't he?
5: 12:30.
2: Jesus.
5: We missed the last path back to Jersey. Or, like, we missed the last train, and then the path back to Jersey was, like canceled. So now everyone and their mothers is trying to Uber and Lyft out of Manhattan, the Lincoln Tunnel. And, dude, I got home by, like, probably a little after 5.
3: Ooh.
5: Ugh. Which is like so brutal. And I love concerts and I love the city. It's just when that much of my time is just dedicated toward. I had like, we had like probably an hour. We ate halal food in the street. That was awesome. But like besides that, it's. And he was performing at Gov Ball the next day. So he literally comes out. He was like, y'all, I'm not going to lie. I completely forgot I had a show tonight. And I was like, dog. So, but the performance was great. I wasn't like a Freddie Gibbs fan going into this. My best friend was like, hey, do you want to go see this concert? And I was like, I don't think I could sing a single song by this man.
0: Once
5: but
0: you hear
5: I,
0: Crime Pays, everything changes.
5: Bro, I was like, let's do it. I am open for everything. And I had a great time. And I just met my best friend. So that was huge. We were standing behind a polycule. That was weird. Yeah, there was like three people and they were like,
0: dang. What was the gender lineup of the polycule looking like?
5: All of the above. I don't even, all of the above.
2: What's that?
0: At a Freddie Gibbs show.
5: Hard to tell. There was one person that I thought was a woman, and then they turned around like for the whole a lot of like the show, and then I think it might have been a dude. Gotcha. I don't really care. Do whatever you want. Be whoever you want. But I don't like that when you're feeling each other up, and we're in a packed space like sardines, and now I am a part of this polycule, not by choice, because we're all just in
0: polycule
5: this
0: polycule grinding on each other. Dude, Freddie Gibbs show.
5: I was like, what's happening? So that was crazy. And then I saw Sublime. I'm a huge Sublime fan. Bradley Nowell was the lead singer of Sublime. He died in the 90s. May he rest in peace. His son, so they toured with like a bunch of people. They toured with Rome for a while, which was great. They did an album called Yours Truly, one of my favorites. I saw that tour. It was fantastic. Bradley Nowell's son, Jacob Nowell, comes out, goes, yo, I want in, he's out. Let's do this, right? So they get together, right? And they're like, all right, and they're playing. And the son comes out, and he was so cool. Like, 90s rock star, like, tattoos. Dude, he's on stage, he's in sweatpants and his socks. There's, like, a dog on stage, and he sounds just like his dad. And they play, and, even the new music is great. And he's got, like, the same kind of, like, I don't even, they had, like, trumpets, and they had, dude, I love ska music, so, like, I like a lot going on.
2: This is, like, close to here, right?
5: It was in Freehold.
2: Yeah.
5: Jake was supposed to go, and then I texted him, like, because I was going to park at his house and then walk over, and then I texted him, like, the week before, and I was like, hey, are you going to see Sublime this Friday? And he goes, nah, I couldn't get tickets. They, like, went up like crazy. I got $90, I got General Assembly, whatever,
2: GA
5: tickets for $90. By the time I checked, day before the concert, they were $230.
0: Wow.
5: It was crazy. Damn. Dude, but the concert itself was fantastic. Absolutely love them. The weirdest thing, though, and I want your takes on this.
3: Okay.
5: Walk with me here. So, it's a hot day. You know, first, for one, this is the craziest part of everything. There was a baby there. There was these two women.
2: Get with Sublime.
5: Be nice. There was these two. I miss her. Be nice. Crack mom vibe. I don't even know how I like to it. Like, one was like missing a tooth. Vibes were weird. And they have this baby, like maybe two, like wandering around and going up to people and then they're like chasing them through the crowd. And it's sitting in a cloud of marijuana to a Sublime concert. No ear protection, no nothing. And it's not even me. I'm like, oh my God, like that poor baby. I'm looking at this like, what is wrong with you people?
3: Mm-hmm.
5: God forbid someone falls or moshing, whatever. Squish. I said to my friend I was with, I was like, I don't want to stand here near this baby. God forbid something happens, I am not squishing like a toddler.
3: Right.
5: Ugh.
2: I would hope not.
5: Can you, well, no,
2: can
5: not
2: you
5: on,
2: imagine?
5: Not on purpose. But like, imagine like someone shoves, I fall. You know what I mean? Like, in the grand scheme of things, I'm not, like, if I'm standing in a crowd of people, I'm not the biggest person there.
3: Mm-hmm.
5: If I get knocked over, the only person smaller than me.
2: Well,
3: right.
5: So there was that. That was crazy. The other crazy thing that happened.
3: Mm-hmm.
5: Probably throughout the course of the show, they had to stop maybe 10 times because people kept passing out or collapsing or there was some grand medical emergency. Great. I watched a number of people get taken out that were like clearly so beyond intoxicated. And then on top of that, there was people around me that like throughout the whole show looked fine, like not like, you know, like fine, passing out from either the heat or like, I don't know what it was. And then the show kept stopping and the band like would stop and then be like, all right. And the first, like, or like the second or third time this happened, the lead singer was like, this keeps happening at like every show, I guess. People keep passing out. And he like sounded frustrated and I feel bad because like that's your time slot, you know what I mean? Like to be able to perform. And he gets like pissed or whatever. And then he's like, all right, like, you know, like gets everyone. And he's like saying like, oh, like, okay, my friends. Like, and then he went to say like, he was like, oh, like dudes. And he was like, and ladies. And you could tell it was so egregiously apparent that he was speaking in the way that he was as out of fear of being canceled. Do you know what I mean? And I hate that. Really, I cannot stand. It's like culture has killed so much with people being afraid of being canceled on like whatever. Wow. And it's like,
0: what was he saying? Like guys and ladies? Like,
5: he said something like guys and like girls or whatever. And then he was like, oh, like, you know, people like being inclusive, which like whatever, I think you could still like say guys and girls and it wouldn't be crazy.
0: Yeah.
5: But he was also saying like, guys, like if you can't mosh, don't mosh. You know what I mean? Like, stop trying to be there and be like, there's people in there in the crowd that it was like, people maybe our parents' age that were like blackout hammered. Mm-hmm. A couple things. For one, concerts are not like they used to be. They are going to pack as many of us into a space as they possibly can. Stay hydrated. Mm-hmm. Do not drink more. Do not smoke or consume or take things that's going to make you a risk to yourself or other people when you're in like a horrendously crowded location. That's another thing. People don't realize that it's getting mad. And it's not even that. It's like, I don't even think that, because he's sitting there and he's like, hey, like, you know, guys, mosh, mosh. He was like, you know, like, you're right. But he's like, but be careful about it. Mm-hmm. And it's like, dude, it's a rock concert. Like, this is part of the culture with it. Do you know what I mean? And I think part of the problem is people thinking that, like, yeah, I can hang, and they can't. Yeah. And I'm not saying I can hang. I can't get into the mosh because I will die. You know what I mean? Like,
0: posers.
5: Like, I'm not going to sit here and pretend that I can handle to be in the center because, no, I'll get knocked out. Mm-hmm. People trying to be that and then passing out and like ruining, not ruining the show, but just like it stopped every 10 minutes. Every 10 minutes. I was like, this is ridiculous.
0: Gotcha. Yeah. Me and Adam also went to two shows so far this summer. The first show we went to was Action Bronson in New York.
5: Oh, cool.
0: It was actually with Noah. Shout out Noah.
3: No Choi.
0: Shout out Noah Choi.
3: Of News.
0: Yeah, and it was awesome.
3: And going back to weird relationships in front of us.
0: Oh, yes.
5: Did y'all see a polycule?
0: No, actually. We saw a cheater. We saw a couple of two people. One of them was a dude. One of them was this lady who kept walking back for. She was really sweet. She was calling herself like the concert
5: mama. Describe
0: them.
5: Take me there. Like, what do they look like? What do they sound like? How old are they?
0: They were both pretty heavy set people. Like, the dude was pretty wide glasses, whatever, chill, mustache. Reserved mustache. Yeah, the lady was really nice, sweet. She was funny, laughing with us, talking to us.
5: How old are they? Where do you think they're from?
0: Honestly, like, I have to guess like late 20s, mid or early to mid 30s max.
5: Okay.
0: It was funny. So, the lady actually reminded me of you a bit, like, just energy wise,
5: because
0: she was like, she was doing all like the prep. She had all the preparation stuff. She was asking like if we were okay. She was asking if everyone around them was okay. She was like doing stuff, doing that. When she walked away, we looked over at the dude, and he was on Hinge talking to another girl. Yeah.
3: So, okay. So let me get out of this. So, I first see the guy on Hinge, and So, I didn't notice that he was with a girl, like, before.
5: Mm-hmm.
3: And so, I saw he was on Hinge, and I was like...
5: They confirmed that they're together. Sorry, not to interrupt.
3: I'll get to that. I'll explain.
5: Okay.
3: I'm like, look at this guy on Hinge. And then it was either Matt or Noah were like, yo, he came with a girl.
0: Yo, that was me. Yeah.
3: It was. And then later, she comes back and we're like, okay, maybe this is a first date and they're still talking on Hinge. The guy was her lock screen.
2: Oh, no.
5: Oh, my God.
2: Oh, no.
0: I know.
3: Yeah.
5: Was there rings? Did we not? Did you guys check for rings?
3: I didn't notice any rings.
5: I always check for rings.
0: I didn't see.
3: Yeah, I didn't notice any rings.
5: My God. Maybe he wants to be a polycule.
2: Maybe that's what they're going for.
3: Matt's theory was.
0: Were they too
5: attractive for a polycule? Sorry, you know that bit?
0: No.
5: You ever seen that thing? That was like, it was like...
2: So messed up.
5: What? You know what I'm talking about? Am I wrong? You're gonna look at me and tell me that I was wrong? She came down in a bubble, Doug.
3: Who are you talking about?
5: Are you talking about Wicked? No, but you know that one video of the two guys arguing about the Wizard of Oz, and if Glinda was like a witch or something. She came down in a bubble. I think it's Doug. The Wicked Witch of the East, bro. Wait.
2: She came down.
5: Why is this not working?
3: Is it age restricted?
6: Hold on. Her sister was a witch, right? And what was her sister? A princess. The Wicked Witch of the East, bro. You're gonna look at me and you're gonna tell me that I'm wrong?
2: All right, let's mute the video.
7: I thought we were talking about polycules.
3: Yeah,
5: well, we were.
2: I was like, we were.
5: Well, did you hear what I said before
3: that? Yeah, like, were they like hot enough to not be a polycule?
5: There's a thing on the internet that says you've never, like, you've never met an attractive person in a polycule. It was like, right. if you meet a polycule, it's always ugly people.
0: Okay.
5: And
0: I understand.
5: Think from the internet.
0: There are definitely attractive people. I've seen attractive people in polycules. This was not an attractive couple, and I think they
2: What
0: maybe,
2: if they're listening?
0: You know,
3: no offense.
5: Can you imagine?
0: As the little wokey woke of the little resident wokey woke myself, I obviously, first idea in my head was maybe they're like just looking for another partner, because I've scrolled Hinge a lot. I've seen several people
5: yeah, like
0: in
5: seeking
0: this
5: partners.
0: Area
5: yeah.
0: seeking partners for a polycule.
5: Yeah.
0: And so just like the top of my head.
3: It's New York.
0: Yeah. And so we...
3: I mean, it's not like Bushwick, but it's New York.
0: Yeah, we were like we were weighing the options in our head. And like we wanted to say something, but ultimately I couldn't muster the courage.
3: Yeah.
0: I didn't know what to say. I couldn't interfere.
2: I'm legit getting cooked in Checkers right now.
3: Yeah.
0: Did you also name yourself Adam Kaplan in this game?
2: No. I got.
3: That's
2: you know,
3: why
2: like,
3: you're getting cooked.
2: You know, like when you like double bounce someone.
3: Oh,
2: you know,
3: they
2: quadruple bounce me.
0: Yo.
3: He is losing nine cooked. Checkers to three Checkers.
2: This is my warm up game.
3: You're warm, sure.
2: I can't win this. This is impossible.
0: Also the action Bronson Garza was awesome because we were walking through New York. It was how long was it after the Knicks win? Like a week.
3: Not even. I think it was, or actually,
0: it was the week after.
3: It was
0: a couple days, like 5 or so days.
3: Yeah,
0: after.
3: I don't think it was even like a full week.
0: Literally, I want to say 1 out of 3 people we saw in New York had something Knicks related on. Mm-hmm. There were obviously, you know, the crazy jersey pulls of like players who got maybe like, I don't know, a couple hundred minutes of playing time total.
3: Right.
0: And obviously the classics, championship hats from all around the years, different
5: New
0: jerseys.
5: New York is healing.
0: Yeah, it was awesome, you know.
2: I saw the
5: Mets are next, you guys.
2: The Rangers are next.
0: Action Bronson even came out in the Josh Hart jersey.
3: Right.
0: Shout out.
2: I saw Jeremy
3: Lin. I'm wearing my merch from Planet Frog.
5: Right. Very nice.
0: Yeah.
3: And then, of course, Action Bronson, afterwards, we went and we got some lamb over rice.
0: Yes,
5: that's
0: we
5: what
0: did.
5: I got.
3: Yeah. And then
2: from a cart,
3: I saw what's his name?
0: Place.
3: I saw this guy that looked and sounded, so I'm pretty sure it was this guy. I don't know if it's an influencer, but like guy that makes like reels or TikToks. It's like Tamir Omari. Do you know?
2: Oh, I feel like I know that name.
3: I'll pull him up. Yeah, look him up. I'm pretty sure I saw him outside of this restaurant.
0: Remember you putting that out?
3: Yeah.
2: Oh, that's
0: yeah, we got some lamb over rice. We got some baklava. Yeah. Shout out the baklava.
5: Baklava's good.
2: Oh.
3: That guy.
2: Yeah, I know this guy.
5: Wait,
2: he did stuff with
5: about?
2: Anthpo.
3: Yeah.
5: Is this anyone I would know?
2: Maybe. Like this guy.
3: This guy.
2: He does. I've seen his videos.
5: I don't know who that is.
2: He's pretty funny, actually. You saw him?
3: I'm pretty sure I saw him.
0: Yeah.
2: He's a funny guy. I like his videos.
0: But and then after that, obviously, the second concert we saw this summer, just this weekend, we saw Exit 109.
3: Oh, yes.
0: Shout out to Stone Pony. That was my first time at
2: Stone
0: Pony.
5: I love the Stone Pony.
0: We were crammed against the very uncrammed
3: barrier. We got barricade.
0: Yeah, we got the barricade.
3: We got barricade.
0: Uncontested, mind you. And I got to meet Sean O'Grady's mom because she was standing right next to me at the barricade. That was cool.
2: That's awesome. She was barricade.
0: Yeah. Awesome. I was cheering.
5: Barricade
0: like,
5: with Sean O'Grady's
0: I was cheering
5: mom.
0: Like, yeah, Sean! And then she's next to me. Was like, oh, you're a big fan of Sean? I was like, yeah, I do the radio with him. I was like, oh,
5: that's really
0: that's so
5: sweet.
0: Cute. And Sean's mom was like, oh,
5: sweet.
0: My God. Yeah, that was pretty cool.
5: It is cool.
0: But... you actually were just mentioning to me the Taylor Swift wedding. I've had that on my mind for a while.
5: So,
0: just in general.
3: Speak, Alexis.
5: Thank you so much, Adam. I feel so seen.
0: You have the floor.
5: I've stopped taking my medication, so I'm woo. Okay. As our resident Taylor Swift hater, I have a number of opinions. For one, I can't stand her. For two, this was the tackiest thing I've ever seen. And that's been like the number, like the two things that people keep saying, like the TNT, like Travis and Taylor, they're like the TNT stands for tacky and tasteless. I think she's made this incredibly large opinion of being like, please like respect my privacy at our intimate wedding, our private Madison Square Garden 1,000 member intimate wedding. Sure. I keep seeing things coming out and it's a mix. People keep being like, I keep learning about this against my will. I want to hear it. I love it. It fuels the flame. It's kind of like when I watched Honey Don't and that was fueling the flame for a bit. It's this now. I love being a passionate hater about something that has no consequences to me in the end. I'm not telling anyone to do anything bad. You could do whatever you want with your life. I don't care. I'm just going to sit and be miserable in the corner about it. And I love it. I saw recently that apparently all of these people that like were at the wedding, it was a buffet styled wedding for a black tie event. I would die. If you have to go to a black tie event and it's buffet style, no. And if you're Taylor Swift, no. And apparently people were like struggling to find seating. She walked down the aisle to her own song. Their vows were 20 minutes each, and she sang during part of it.
2: This is a show, and it wasn't even like
5: published. It's, well, every single.
7: It's going to drop on YouTube.
0: This is literally Disney, to their celebrity friends. Who are they impressing?
5: It's going to be Disney Plus. I'm calling it now. There's going to be a documentary. Everyone had to sign consent things that like to be like filmed, and they had like all of the permits that were taken out were for filming permits.
2: Yeah. And she got serenaded by Paul McCartney. I want to be there. I want to be serenaded by Paul McCartney.
5: Adam Sandler officiated it. That was crazy.
2: Someone said Travis Kelce got to do one thing for the wedding, and it was that.
5: Probably. Do you know that one girl on TikTok that she's like, this is how I imagined having a conversation with Travis Kelce would go? Do you know what I'm talking about? She's like, Travis would say, like, he's like, Travis and I are going out for sushi. I say, hey, Travis, how are things? And he's like, me and Tay are great. He then proceeds to put the chopsticks in his mouth like a walrus and go, look, I'm a walrus. He then orders a Shirley Temple and goes, that was really good. And then orders 9 more over the course of the night, all of them virgin. Like, every aspect, and it's like, she'll nail the way she does these impressions. So funny. But yeah, so I don't know. Oh, and then she had these like doilies. I'll show you the TikTok of what they called them in something funny that I can't say on air, but these like handkerchief, whatever.
0: Yeah.
5: And they were made with like their logo, which is basically just one big branding thing. This is all this entire thing is. And it says, mind you, this is a lyric from a song that I enjoy, Blank Space. I absolutely love that song in middle school.
3: Of Lonely Starbucks Lovers.
5: Dude, I thought that album was great. And I remember like hearing that album being like, hey, she's not too bad. Creep and then she went back to her old stuff and I was like, this is bad. But she did, it says, so it's going to be forever, ... And the next line of the song is, or it's going to go down in flames. And people were saying she did the ellipses like as a choice. And then if they divorce, she's going to play off of that and go, or it's going to go down in flames.
2: Do what I saw.
5: Is it about Independence Day? Yes. They got married on 4th of July weekend. And if they get divorced, the album's going to be called Independence Day. She's not above it.
0: I just thought about this now. Obviously, the joke among non-Taylor fans is that Taylor made a career just complaining about all the men she's been with. But, like, the fact that I guess she's using this and her relationship with Travis in general to, like, make even more of a business profit, I feel like that's just, I mean, obviously it's playing against the joke, but I guess it's just even more, I guess, I can't find the word for it. It's like,
5: she's insatiable.
2: It feels very dystopian.
5: It does. Yeah. She's insatiable. And I think at that where it was, like, I watched a TikTok today of this girl being, like, it's like all the Swifties or whatever, and she was, like, she's going to package this up. And she's going to put it behind a paywall. Mm. She's going to sit here. She's going to make this whole production. She's going to publish it, put it under a paywall. And then the people that are going to pay for it is her biggest fans. That's who she's profiting off of. So at the end of the day, it's like she's going to look at the people who are most devout to her and are like devoted to her and make money off of them some more. And I think the entire thing is like a branding thing, and she's literally insatiable. She sits here and she still plays the card of like, yeah, like nobody ever liked me, and it's like you're the most successful woman on the planet in so many different categories.
2: Yeah, you just rented out the biggest stadium in the biggest city in the United States. Stop. Yeah.
5: Like and for your wedding.
2: For your wedding that you're gonna perform at. Girl, this is a concert.
5: I still can't. I'm like cringing at the idea of her like walking down the aisle to her own song.
2: Mm. Walking down the aisle.
5: What song?
2: It's the longest. Like
5: I don't know.
3: Oh, okay.
2: That you know.
3: Love if it's, story if it's, probably.
2: It's Me by what's the one?
5: Like on. Yeah. I mean, yeah. But just like the idea of like your own song. People keep saying it was a Taylor Swift themed wedding. Oh.
2: What's the one with the guy from Panic at the Disco?
5: Brendon Urie.
2: What's that song?
5: High Me.
2: Yeah, she walked down the
0: Wait,
2: me.
0: No, that's just the hiss.
2: What if she walked down the, like, the one about being a man? You know the song that is? No?
5: No.
3: Wait, I think I know what you're talking about.
2: What's the song called?
5: Are you winning at checkers?
2: No, I'm getting cooked again. I'm really bad.
3: It's because you're not being Adam Kaplan.
2: I wish it's called The Man.
5: Oh, I don't know.
0: Yeah, I don't know what it was.
2: If
0: it
2: I was
0: like,
2: the man, then I'd be the man.
0: For a while, obviously, because becoming so unengaged with the Taylor Swift phenomenon. Obviously, as it got less popular with, you know, Taylor Swift releasing Reputation, everybody hated her, stuff like that.
5: I liked Reputation.
0: Like,
5: I think because it wasn't like Taylor Swift.
0: Yeah, I didn't listen to Reputation, but like that's when, I guess, that was starting to, her stardom was trying to die down a bit before it got really, really big again. I think when I, when I noticed a change was when she released the Taylor's version of Red. Mm. When she started milking All Too Well, doing like the 10-minute version, doing the...
5: I got stuck in a car with two Swifties going to Maine when that came out.
0: They're going to Maine? Oh, we drove to Maine.
5: It was that and Glimpse of Us by Joji was big at the time. And they would just play it over, and I slept the whole ride, and I would wake up and hear these songs, and I was like, are you guys doing okay?
2: I love Joji. Yeah. I saw that live.
0: Yeah, it's just like all the stuff she was marketing for the Red Taylor's version and then just milking the All Too Well. How old was the relationship with Jake Gyllenhaal at that point, like 8, 9, 10 years even?

0: some of them definitely go pretty far. And you could tell that she's like, it's just like she doesn't, she's like, I don't know. Like, and I'm sitting here and I'm like, you used to invite fans to your house. She had a personal blog that she would post on every single day, updating about what she was doing. She used to put specific lyrics in out. And I like, I've been friends with Swifties my entire life. You know what I mean? I'm a girl. Like, there's so many, like, women that, like, grew up, like, one of my best friends in, like, kindergarten. Mm-hmm. Like, kindergarten, like, elementary school was a huge Taylor Swift fan. Yeah. Like, back during, like, Speechless? Is that what that album is called? Like, early, when she was still wearing, like eyeliner and, like, blonde curly hair. Early, when she was still doing country. And,
1: No, I'm good. I'm sorry. When... I didn't want to interrupt you guys, but Tanner, like, closed her tabbed out of the checkers, immediately saw Sudoku.
2: And I was playing Sudoku earlier.
1: Yeah. And then he switched to Strands, New York Times Strands.
3: Ooh, Strands.
0: I love the Strands.
3: I love Strands.
2: I got it with, like, two hits.
1: I'm a big Pips fan. Have you guys played Pips?
2: I'm going to play that right now.
1: It's the Domino's.
0: Is it the Domino's one? Yeah. I have played the Pips.
2: Pips is awesome.
3: Oh, wait, that one? Yeah, I know. That one's fire.
1: Sorry. As you were saying.
2: As you were.
1: As you were.
0: Taylor Swift. Oh, so like super young.
1: 2007, whatever.
0: 2007, yeah. Somewhere in that like era. I remember like the girl's mom being like, oh, does Lexi want to go to like Taylor Swift with like my friend from when I was a kid? She like asked my mom, and mom was like, no. Like, no, we saw Bruce Springsteen last month. Like, we're not going to see Taylor Swift. Like, you know what I mean? It was like, no.
1: Because she's from Pennsylvania. Bruce Springsteen from Jersey.
0: Goat. Ding, ding, ding. Mm-hmm. Safe space. Adam keeps doing this thing where he just sends me a picture of him putting gas in his car.
1: Right. Every time I'm filling up gas, when I'm just like, not in...
2: Not in Jersey.
1: Yeah. Like one time, I was in Pennsylvania, like, 2 weeks ago. I wanted to go to Delaware, but then I realized that's probably a little far to go by myself. So I just settled for Pennsylvania.
2: 3 hours.
1: Yeah. So, do you know where your Adam is?
0: Jump scares.
1: Yeah.
0: He's
2: in Delaware right now. Big Sally G. Just moved into his job.
0: He is. Ooh, I saw them a couple weeks ago.
2: Just moved in.
0: Everyone's
2: at
0: doing
2: Julia's
0: well.
2: Grad party.
0: At Julia's grad party.
2: No, didn't get the invite. I couldn't win.
0: You didn't? Oh, it was nice. It was sweet. Let's see. What else has been happening? Killer Swift's wedding. That was big for me.
2: I just noticed you wrote Break Rot at the top, and I'm a fan of that.
0: Brain rotting.
1: I remember I flew into New York during, I think it was during or after the wedding. Those the day of the wedding.
3: Oh yeah, you guys are listening to WRSU FM New Brunswick. Awesome call out, Tanner. It's 9:04 p.m. Jesus,
2: ooh.
3: Wow.
2: If it's in the first five, who cares?
3: Yeah.
1: So I flew in on the worst L.A. to New York flight known to man.
0: I'm planning a trip to California. Putting it behind that. Continue.
2: Me too. I already got my ticket.
1: When? Where are you going?
2: July. I'm flying in July 26th, and I'm leaving July 29th. Me, my best friend, and his girlfriend.
1: Yeah, I'm going to be back like 17th through 19th.
2: Dang.
0: I'm going in August.
1: Oh. Nah. Well, where in California and when?
0: I want to see the Redwoods.
1: Ooh.
0: But so.
1: What?
0: Cause I have like a bunch of tabs open on my computer.
1: Okay. Because I am going to be like around that part of California like the weekend of the 14th. So.
0: I think I'm going. Right now, my range of days to pick is between the 20th and the 31st.
1: Oh, okay.
0: Which is broad, but like somewhere in that window.
2: Of August?
0: Okay.
2: Of August?
0: Yeah.
2: Aren't we in school?
0: No.
2: 20th and 31st?
1: Every time.
2: We start like the 26th?
1: Every time like someone from WRSU goes to California.
2: Yes. Where have you been for the last college years?
0: We always start in September.
1: Yeah, we start in September.
2: Classes start, but like stuff happens here in August.
0: Like what?
1: Like welcome week or whatever.
2: Stuff.
0: Yeah. I don't live here.
2: Oh, yeah, true.
0: I don't live here, and also...
2: I guess being in California does come
0: and I'm not director of anything anymore. Like, I don't have anywhere to be until classes start. I'm just Chem 1.
1: This is so annoying. Every time like someone from WRSU comes to California, I always miss it.
0: That's pretty frequently, if you think about it. I feel like a lot of us have been
1: right
0: up there.
1: Yeah. I just either stuff falls through or I just don't catch people at the same time.
0: Just can't go on the 26th because I'm going to see Masego with Phil at Radio City.
2: The fall semester begins this year on the September 1st.
1: Gotcha.
2: So get back before then.
1: Sorry. What I was saying before was

0: worst possible LA to New York flight. I flew from Ontario, California to LaGuardia. Ontario, California is about an hour and a half away from LA, but it's still considered an LA airport. And then I flew into the worst New York airport, LaGuardia.
1: Yeah, I don't know why you would go there. For go you. To Newark. It's in Jersey. It's better.
0: So basically, it was very last minute.
2: Newark to LAX.
0: Yeah. That's what I normally do. This was just very last minute because I got basically last week off from work and I didn't realize until the last minute. So we just changed the flight from... Because I was going back for my sister's birthday and I was supposed to come back last Monday. But then we realized I could stay for the week. So we switched the flight to Friday. And that was the best flight we could get. So
2: there you go. Adam, I'm going to need you to give me some LA recommendations for one of those.
0: Yeah.
2: The only thing.
0: First things first, change your flight to July 17th.
2: Okay. yeah, I'll pull up way earlier.
0: Right, yeah.
2: But the only thing that we have planned on the books is a Warner Brothers studio tour.
0: Ooh. Warner Brothers studio tour.
2: And we don't even have that planned yet. Just the idea of it.
3: Beat up David's ass.
1: I just have a bunch of tabs
3: there?
1: Open on my laptop, and I'm like, I'm planning right now.
0: I mean, I guess.
2: We're planning it.
0: I
2: want to try In-N-Out. I want to go to
0: Erewhon. Try In-N-Out. I've never been to Erewhon.
2: Really?
0: Yeah.
2: Cause I want a $30 smoothie.
0: Yeah. See, here's the thing. None are like close enough to me to like justify just making a trip to it. All right. So let me tell you what you're gonna get at In-N-Out. All right.
2: All right. Wait. Yeah. Okay.
1: Do you think that is it expensive?
0: In-N-Out?
1: Yeah.
2: It's like fast food.
1: Shake Shack.
2: Five Guys.
0: Yeah. It's cheaper than Shake Shack.
3: Definitely cheaper than
2: Five Guys. What would you relate it to? Like, closer to McDonald's or closer to, like, I don't know.
1: Shake Shack.
0: It's closer to Shake Shack than McDonald's.
2: That's how I imagine.
0: Yeah.
2: Whataburger. What a burger.
1: Never had that either.
0: Whataburger. But, okay, so here's where you're going to get it in In-N-Out. This goes for everyone listening.
2: All
0: right. So, how secret menu do you want to get?
2: I was going to walk in and order what I see.
1: Give us.
2: So you can tell me.
1: Start there.
0: All right.
1: Do you say no?
0: Yeah, well, I mean, no.
2: I mean, maybe we'll get it twice.
0: Yeah. So, okay. Well, so, would you rather have two patties on your burger or three patties?
2: I'll say two. I don't
0: two patties. Okay.
1: I'll say two.
0: Yeah. Okay. So, just go for a double-double. You're going to want to get it with chopped chilies and whole grilled onions.
2: Wait, I got to write this down. I'm going to get this.
0: Yeah.
1: Why don't you just text it to him?
3: McDouble.
2: I'm going to text it in my California group chat. Yeah. Wait, give me 5 seconds.
3: I need to figure out what trip I'm taking next. I might take my summer's kind of a free slate. I know you guys have all of your California trips planned out.
1: Mine is still just an idea on a spreadsheet. Yeah. It's really I'm trying. I am trying, but who's to say?
2: Mine just got it. I had like... me and my friend have been playing this for months, and I just bought the ticket on my birthday 3 days ago.
0: Gotcha.
2: Because I had no money. All right, double-double.
0: Double-double, whole grilled onions.
2: Whole
0: grilled
2: onions. Whole grilled onions, okay.
1: Like onion rings, like big, like...
0: Grilled onions, like caramelized onions, kind of, but like whole slices of onion instead. Because they'll do grilled onions that are like cut up.
1: Yeah.
0: And then whole grilled onions that are like
1: slices. I had a burger
0: before
1: I came here, and that's exactly how I did it, just in the slice.
2: I don't like raw onions, and I'm a fan of caramelized onions.
0: Yeah.
1: It's growing on me. It's a texture thing.
0: Okay.
2: Raw onions, I feel like they just add nothing. And then
1: what are you talking about? That's just like a pungent, like it's good.
0: Yeah. All right. But when you fry so, like whole grilled onions.
2: whatever. Keep going.
0: Chopped chilies. They take like they're not pepperoncinis, they're like smaller.
1: Okay.
0: But it's like so that kind of vibe. They come up in the burger.
2: Animal style?
0: Yeah. So animal style, you're gonna want to get the fries animal style.
3: Yeah.
0: If you get fries at In-N-Out, you're gonna want them animal style.
3: I can vouch for that.
0: Special sauce and chopped up grilled onions.
1: Whoa.
2: Animal style fries.
1: That sounds good.
2: Chopped chilies. What else?
0: So Neapolitan shake.
2: Oh, nothing else on the burger?
0: Oh, animal style was for the fries.
2: Yeah, I got that.
0: Yeah.
2: Wait, the burger's just double grilled onions, chopped chilies?
0: Yeah.
2: And then should I add lettuce and whatnot?
0: It comes with it.
2: Okay, good to know.
1: He's getting in on Uber Eats right now. It's going to be here.
2: It's actually outside.
1: It's going to be here in 4 days.
2: Anyway, all y'all owe me like $12.
0: Yeah. And
2: all right, wait, Neapolitan shake.
0: Neapolitan shake.
2: I can't wait to get off the flight, immediately get this, and just feel terrible.
0: Oh, yeah. Here's the thing about In-N-Out. It's... You know, it's obviously iconic California, but it's something you can't get like that often. Yeah. Like it is heavy.
3: Yeah, I remember the In-N-Out I went to, like right across from it, there was a Krispy Kreme too. Oh, God. It was fire. Mm. I don't remember where specifically I was, but it was a fire drill. I remember we went to this restaurant and we could look out the window and we saw Alcatraz Island. Mm.
0: You were in San Francisco.
3: I was in San Francisco. Good, very awesome.
0: Yeah. I remember because I was talking to your dad about it. Fun fact, Matt's dad and I were born in the same town in California.
3: Yeah, whoa. Actually.
1: Yeah. I was born in the same hospital as Jalen Brunson.
2: Same. Yeah. What?
1: That's crazy.
3: Yeah, I was off screen doing some investigating, and my dad and Adam got into some lore sharing.
0: Right. Yeah, and his dad was just like, "Yeah, I was born in this town called Torrance, California. Have you heard of it?" And I'm like, "Yeah, I was born there."
1: That's really whoa. What are the odds of that?
3: I know. Because my dad's been everywhere. He was everywhere growing up. He was in California. Right. He was in Vermont. That's cool. Like all over the East Coast. Yeah.
2: 4x4 burger. Jesus Christ.
0: Oh, yeah, you could go up to 4x4, which is 4 patties, 4 slices of cheese.
2: Oh, God.
0: Most I've ever gone was a 3x3.
2: Do I have to add anything else to this list?
3: Y'all trying to conquer Neapolitan, the
2: Neapolitan. Right, double-double with whole grilled onions, chopped chilies, animal-style fries, and Neapolitan shake.
0: Yes, and then if you want to get really secret menu exotic, and you're going again, this is something that I've actually never had before, but I've been meaning to try, is something called the Flying Dutchman. Which is, instead of a bun, they use grilled onions.
2: Wow.
3: Interesting.
2: Wow. That sounds
0: awesome. And then protein style is what I would get on Passover because it's a less wrap.
2: Okay. I like how on their website, it's...
0: This is true.
1: Oh, wait, I forgot you're Jewish.
0: I am Jewish.
2: I have a question.
1: Aren't both of you Jewish?
2: Yeah.
1: Yeah, I forgot that. And I was like, I guess that's helpful to someone. Yeah,
2: it's Passover.
0: Speaking of religion and In-N-Out... You do have to check your Bible verses. They put Bible verses on like the burger wrappers, the drink cups.
2: Time out.
0: Yeah, it's a Christian company.
2: Wait, Adam, time out. You're there sitting Passover. Mm-hmm. You're like, all right, it's Passover. I'm going to go to the Christian company burger place and get my thing protein style.
0: Yeah.
2: All right, yeah. How often are you going to In-N-Out on Passover?
1: Are you normally here for Passover?
0: I've lived in Jersey for what 2 years
1: don't
0: out of my
1: it?
0: 20
2: now
0: years.
2: You're
1: don't you love it?
0: I do love Jersey, but I also love In-N-Out.
1: Are you gonna go back to California after you graduate?
0: I don't know. Probably.
1: Adam.
2: I'm gonna miss you. I'm going wherever they give me a job.
3: True.
2: That's kind of my whole philosophy right now. Ideally, New York. But.
1: Do you guys want to hear something crazy?
2: No.
1: I've been working for Rutgers since May, May 19th, and I still haven't gotten paid based on like an error in pay. Full time, mind
2: you.
1: Wait,
2: what are you doing for Rutgers? Like, you're...
1: I work for HMF. I'm an intern, and I do ecological restoration. So, it's literally outdoor labor, like, all day.
2: They
1: like,
2: paid you?
1: They haven't paid me. Because it was, like... So
2: did you,
1: I started on May 19th, and then I guess, like, the way it works with, like, summer interns, you, like, can't start the pay period until, like, June 1st. So, they were like, okay, like, we'll get... The way it's going to work, it was, like, if you... either are sick or if you miss a day or if you leave early, when you log the hours, just put in the hours anyway to like slowly make the time add up in the end for like the first 2 weeks. And I was like, all right, fine. And then the lady on payroll, like she's like one person that does all the payroll for Sebs, didn't reach out for like 2 or 3 weeks. And then finally she did, got back to me a week later, and then I missed the next payroll period.
2: Interesting.
1: And so at this point it's like, I'm gonna get a paycheck hopefully this week. For the last, like, month.
2: It's about a bang.
1: Oh, my God. I'm so excited.
2: Wait, do you get paid? So, wait. Your whole thing is through Sebs? Because I do Rutgers stuff over the school year.
1: Yeah.
2: And that was, like, not... That was, like, Rutgers. That wasn't, like, through a department.
1: It's through the Dr. Aronson Labs, which is, like, the ecology department.
2: Okay. So, I guess they hire you, and then Rutgers pays them to pay you.
1: Yeah. So, say they have a grant that like, allots... I think it's, like, $6,000 per intern. For the summer, and that's like part of their budget, so we can make up to like a certain point. But I just have not gotten like the physical paycheck for anything, and I'm like, hey guys, please,
2: please give me money. But imagine like when it hits.
1: Oh my God, I'm so dude. I can't even like get another job because it's like full time.
0: Right.
1: I get home by 4 o'clock, which isn't even like that bad in the grand scheme of things. But like, I'm not immediately going to another job. Like I have to be up at 6.
0: Yeah, I'm sorry. Every time you mention Aronson, it just makes me think of my high school AP Econ teacher who was insane. he was just, you know, always going on tangents in class about like His whole thing was crack stores. That was like some example he used. And then I found his Facebook and he was posting about chemtrails and stuff like that.
1: That's exciting.
0: Yeah.
2: One of my favorite things to do after I graduated was go find all my teachers' like Instagrams. Yeah. I have a lot of my English department on BeReal.
0: On BeReal?
3: On BeReal?
2: Yeah. Well, okay. BeReal, you know, 2022, big thing. My mom is an English teacher at my high school.
0: Mm.
2: She told me and my twin brother, hey, you don't have to like talk to me, like text me every day, but like, hey, add me on BeReal so I could just like once a day see what you're up to.
1: That's sweet. It's like my mom and I with Snapchat.
0: Yeah.
2: So then from that, also all the English teachers, I guess, hopped on this train like 3 years late. So I added them all.
1: That's really funny. So Do they all post?
2: Most of them post.
1: That's fun.
2: I haven't seen my AP Lit teacher post in a while, but like one of the English teachers I didn't have, she's been posting. Also, before we lose the topic, my friend's girlfriend who lives in California said valid to that meal.
0: So. Thank you. Where in California?
2: Huntington Beach.
0: Ooh, okay.
2: So that's
0: okay.
2: That's where my hotel is.
0: And then gotcha. Okay.
2: She's gonna drive us into LA.
0: Okay. Awesome. Gotcha. Yeah. That's a place.
2: I would hope
3: that's
2: so.
3: A place of all time.
0: That, you know, it's just. I'll say like off the mic like what your comes to mind when I think about Huntington Beach.
2: I've never been, so.
0: Yeah, it's nice. Yeah. It's, you know, the beach town.
2: There's like
0: Orange
2: a
0: County.
2: Beach that starts with L that's a bit more south.
0: Laguna Beach?
2: Yeah, she said that we're going to go there.
0: Okay,
2: that's
0: yeah.
2: That's like a nice
0: that's
2: beach.
0: Good. You got to go to Newport Beach. You got to go to Seaside Bakery.
3: Northside Long Beach.
0: Northside Long
2: Beach.
0: You got to go to Bellflower, California and go to the Norms.
2: What's the Norms?
3: The New Norm?
0: It's a diner.
2: Do you know about the New Norm?
0: The New Norm.
2: The New Norm. Ain't the same as the old Norm?
0: Yeah.
3: Ain't the same.
2: Ain't the same as the old Norm. Okay, I haven't heard about the New Norm in a minute.
0: But yeah. So...
2: grilled cheese.
0: I'm trying to think. What else is there?
1: I would love a grilled cheese right
0: like
1: from
0: Orange County.
2: This is just like a. This looks like a bun, cheese, lettuce, tomato sauce, bun. They call it grilled cheese. That's just a burger with no patty.
0: Oh. Yeah, we've tried to get my sister's a very picky eater. We've tried to get her to eat that. She will not eat
2: this
0: that.
2: This just doesn't look. It looks like you just forgot to add
0: just
2: the burger.
0: Just get the meat.
2: Oh, wait, they got the merch section on the website? Hold up.
1: It's ooh, like,
2: yeah. Ooh, wait, these are
1: melt
2: tough.
1: Is just a Adam burger with like one? Different buns.
0: Yeah, it's just like
1: it's bread.
0: Bread yeah.
1: Buns.
2: Can you buy me one of these?
0: You can what buy you one of those.
2: You don't got $16 to spare?
0: Dude, I hope you do.
2: Nah, it's going all to New York. This shirt looks terrible. I can't lie. This looks like AI. Imagine walking around with one of these on. That's sometimes
0: I've wanted to get like In-N-Out merch before, but it
2: has to be like thrifted. I
3: yeah, if it's that's not like a hat, is. It's like I'm not probably not gonna go for. If it's not a hat, right. Like a basic like In-N-Out print, yeah.
2: It has to be ironic.
0: Yeah,
3: yeah. Like I probably can't say that on air, but I was trying to sit here thinking. I've been enriching myself in a lot of gaming recently. I don't know about
2: really?
3: You guys. I've been gaming a lot.
2: I've been meaning to tap back in.
3: Really?
0: Yeah.
3: I don't know. Deltarune Chapter 5 just came out. I don't know if you're all tapped really? In. If you can even see the
2: I
3: reflection.
2: I thought Deltarune ended like a while.
3: Nah, it's had chapters that have been released every now and then. It's supposed to go up to like 7 chapters. The 5th chapter just released 2 weeks ago. I've been playing it past couple days. It's really good. The story so far for Deltarune is really good, and the music is great as well.
2: I've heard it's getting like really good reviews.
3: It's awesome. I love this chapter. Last chapter was great. Chapter 4, music.
2: I discovered after work today. Today's Wednesday, so it's new comic book day. After I went to I went to into Somerset. You know, like Somerset,
3: yeah.
2: Going 287,
3: yeah.
2: Which I've never been before, and it's like this really cute little town. I didn't know it existed, and they had this fun little comic store, and right next door was like this video game store. It was huge.
3: Well, what was the comic book store? I'll have to tap into both the comic book store and the video game store.
2: The comic store was really cool. I took some pictures or a picture. Comic book store in Somerset. But yeah, and then the lady working there was really nice, and my books only cost $8. So.
3: Mm.
2: It's called Comic Fortress. All right. Recommend. It's in Somerville,
3: Comic
2: New Jersey.
3: Comic Fortress.
2: Tap in.
3: I've never heard of this place, but
2: considering I don't have a job, this like a real job that like I work at all summer, I've just been like making YouTube videos and like making TikToks.
3: I have to drive on 22 to get here?
2: I know. Fate worse than that. Oh, hell no, bro. 287? I've been playing Men's League Ice Hockey.
1: That's cool.
3: Is that far?
2: We suck.
1: Are you better than our Pavletics
3: team? You got it?
1: Actually, our Pavletics team went to the championship. I can't even say.
2: Can't hate. Let's put it this way. I used to be really good at hockey, and now I'm like not good, and I'm still better than most of our team.
3: Wow.
2: I think I'm better. Here's our issue is my friend JT, he goes to Rutgers. He put us in the league. This is all, I bring this up because it's on 287, the rink we play at in Bridgewater. He put us in the league that they said, if you played travel hockey, this is the league. This is the best league. Because if you go one below, you'll destroy everyone. We have lost every game by a minimum of six. So far, we've played three games. We lost.
1: Is there like a better league?
2: No, this is the best league. Oh. This is the best players we could play against. We've lost 13-0, 9-4, so I guess 5 actually, yeah. And 10-1.
1: Do you know everyone on your team? Like, are you guys like close? Like good team chemistry?
2: Good team chemistry? No, I do know everyone.
1: Okay.
2: The line I'm playing with is like the people when I played ice hockey is who I played with. We're terrible. Everyone that's like so out of shape.
1: Yeah.
2: No one cares.
1: It's all downhill from here, you guys.
2: Like the amount of times we've just kind of like went in, missed the net, and just didn't get back and play defense. So they would score. And then we go down by 10. And we're like, all right, well, who cares?
1: Are you having fun?
2: It is fun.
1: Okay.
2: We have a game tomorrow. We're about to get cooked.
1: We're rooting for you guys.
2: We're never. Yeah. Our logo, our team name is the Willies. Because they have a group chat called the Silly Willies. So our name is the Willies. But our logo is my last year playing travel hockey. We had this Coach Frankie, 25-year-old dude. Awesome guy. Love this dude. Frankie Gervasi. One day in our text chat, he sent like a picture of like half his face. And like he had a beat, just like when you're like, I don't know, on Snapchat and you're just like that. Like,
3: yeah.
2: Phone like really close. We instantly clocked he was at a bar drunk. That picture immediately went like triple platinum in every group chat. And then, so that's, I haven't spoken to Frankie in years, like 2 years. That's our logo for the team.
3: Just that picture.
2: That picture with like the word the will, like Willies.
0: May I see this picture?
2: Yeah.
1: I like to imagine that other teams are like, I wonder why they're called the Willies. And it's like, oh my
2: god,
1: they're so good, they're
2: going to
1: give
2: jersey.
1: You the Willies. And then they just are bad. Just like across the board, terrible.
0: We are the Wiggles.
2: Every one of us is like a college student, except for my friend's dad,
3: who's on the team. I just realized I'd have some crazy like bombshell drama to drop because I've previously revealed some information on air I can't share on air, but after air I will share because it's some very spicy stuff that's happened that I've learned from on break. But I've realized that on previously given information, I cannot reveal this information on air.
0: Oh,
2: I can't wait for Brainrot to be over here.
3: Oh yeah, at 10 o'clock.
0: Text it so you don't forget.
2: Anyway, here's the picture. Also,
0: just like text a reminder.
2: Yeah. In the picture, Coach Frankie had a pimple, like right here.
1: Aww.
2: Nobody removed it. It's so vibrant.
1: Nobody removed it? Like, nobody edited it out?
2: We could have. It takes
0: it
2: a second
0: looks,
2: to Photoshop out.
0: It looks touched
2: out.
0: Up, too. Like,
2: it's
0: it
2: definitely
0: looks
2: the picture is definitely touched up.
1: Who touched it up?
2: I don't know. That's our logo, by the way. Anyway, shout out Frankie Gervasi. Hope you're doing well. Hopefully the Willies can get it.
1: Does he know that that's...
2: We
1: a
2: did.
1: Thing?
2: We got his permission to use the photo. I don't think he thought we'd go
1: photo
2: through with
1: consent.
2: It.
1: Photo consent. That's really funny.
2: We suck. We're terrible.
1: Do you guys want to hear something like great that happened today that I got a text about? So you guys know Molly?
0: Yeah.
1: Molly got a year-long internship with the Today Show.
3: Wow.
0: Ooh.
1: Yeah, and she's going to be writing for like Today.com and like helping with Good Morning
2: That's
1: America,
2: awesome.
1: Or, like the Today Show or whatever the thing is. And I'm so excited.
2: She's
1: for
2: senior.
1: Her. Yeah.
3: Wow.
1: So, awesome. Congratulations to Molly. I'm very excited.
2: Is it all like virtual?
1: Some of it's virtual. Like, the writing is going to be like an online thing. And then she's also going to be helping out with the show itself.
2: That's pretty cool.
0: Yeah, she's actually anchoring.
2: She's anchoring.
1: Can you imagine?
2: Her, Heidi, Sal. Oh my God.
1: Yeah.
2: Dream team. Have you guys seen Sal's like headshot?
1: Do you want to see it? No, I do want to see it. Absolutely.
2: He's looking like a stud. I miss him already. Salvatore Grasso.
3: I followed his new journalism account.
2: His new TV account.
3: Yeah.
2: It's called like Coast TV.
3: Oh my God, wait, I just saw something on my Instagram. A little sidebar while you pull that up. Did you guys hear about it was like this lady, she's taking a flight test and her instructor says,
2: oh my God,
3: right,
2: I saw this.
3: You know what to do. Just jumps out of the plane.
2: They landed it.
3: She landed the plane, but the instructor's like, all right, you know what to do. And he just jumps out of the plane.
1: Wait. I saw something on like Daily Mail and I was like, oh, it's like whatever Daily Mail garbage. What happened?
3: A student pilot was forced to take control after her instructor exited the plane mid-flight. Leandro Andres Bertazza reportedly told his 20-year-old student, you know what you have to do, carry on, before jumping from the aircraft during a training lesson.
0: Carry on my wayward son.
1: Did you guys see the SNL episode?
3: Which one?
1: With Jack Black, where they all start singing that.
2: Hey. Oh, yeah.
1: Aw, look at him.
2: Come around and look.
0: Salvatore Grasso is a New Jersey native who joined the Coast TV team in 2026 following his graduation from Rutgers. Salvatore was a radio host anchoring talk shows on Rutgers WRSU 88.7 FM. There, he developed an admiration for storytelling. Now on Delmarva, he is excited to explore the many beaches and parks in the region has to offer.
1: Wow.
0: Salvatore is dedicated to bringing as much intrigue as possible to every piece of information he presents. Outside of reporting, Salvatore has many passions. He likes to play basketball, volleyball, and tennis, as well as study history of all sorts when he has the time. Salvatore's favorite band is Steely Dan, and his favorite sports team is the Pittsburgh Steelers.
2: Oh, that's look at WRSU, man. So inspirational.
3: No, what an inspiration.
2: Everybody getting jobs. We're next.
3: Dude, we're so next.
1: Please.
0: Ooh, job time.
3: I've been applying everywhere, bro.
2: Job time.
1: I'm going to get paid at mine.
0: Me too.
2: Can't wait to get paid for a job.
3: You guys are having your jobs. I've also spent a decent part of the summer applying to jobs. I had an interview, and they aired me. But I felt like I wanted a decent interview. It just, he asked me to, you know, ask leading questions, you know, 5 W's of the H. I
2: he asked you to do that.
3: Yeah, because it was a retail job. So like I was applying to anything. I was
1: What's
3: applying to
1: 5 W's
3: yeah.
1: of the H. Yeah.
0: Who, what, where, when, why, how?
3: Who, what, where, when, why, how?
1: How was that like practical in an interview?
3: Who? So like you can help customers like look for what they're shopping for. Right. You can ask them questions, have conversations with them, give them awesome customer service stuff. Like I can understand it from a practical standpoint, but like I was just getting fried in that part of the interview.
0: It's what we call in linguistics WH question.
1: Wow.
3: Well, not like makeup questions. He was like, he would ask us the question, and obviously we'd have to keep the conversation going by asking like an open-ended question, and I asked two closed-ended questions in a row. And I was like,
2: hey, what are you going to do?
3: What are you going to do? But I'm still applying, so, you know, we'll see.
2: Is it crazy? We're like already halfway through our summer.
1: Don't say that to me.
3: Yeah, chill.
1: I thought about the fact that the semester's going to start, and I got hit with like a wave of anxiety.
2: I'm excited.
1: And now I'm drawing
3: my second summer class has already started.
2: You serious?
0: Yes. Yeah. I'm just excited for people to be back. Like,
2: yeah.
0: I mean, I knew there wouldn't be that many people because, you know, everyone's home. But, like, you know, I thought I'd be seeing people more, you know?
3: Yeah, I mean, the show scene's still got some pulse. I mean, there's something this Friday, I think.
0: Oh, really?
3: Yeah. It's the gallery, the new gallery.
0: Oh, the new gallery.
3: Yeah, they were supposed to have something last week, but it got pushed to...
0: The new gallery? I don't know if we can talk about it on air. About what happened with the gallery.
2: No, I don't care. No. Where is it?
0: I
3: think the gallery's not available.
0: I heard the wrong W, sorry.
3: They're having something, they're throwing something at Loser Emporium. So like, if you know what that is.
2: Yeah, I know.
3: Yeah.
2: Okay.
3: It's, but like, I think they're having an event. I don't remember where they're having this. They're having an event for like their magazine drop.
0: Or, like, the zine drop. Yeah, Bria's.
3: Specifically, but I got invited to that.
0: That's right. WRCU's very own Bria Yumaguano.
3: Shout out.
0: Releasing her zine.
3: Hell yeah.
0: Or no, that's on the 18th, I think.
3: Yeah, I think it's on the 18th.
0: I'm going to be in California, so I can't make it.
3: Yeah, okay.
0: Shout out Bria.
2: I'm excited for Rutgers football to start.
3: Ooh.
2: Excited for it. Rutgers football. Let's save that.
1: Wow.
3: Well, who's excited for Rutgers men's basketball, dude?
0: What?
1: It's like, how about the Mets?
2: I think women's basketball is going to be good.
1: Football.
3: Really? We got some heaters in there.
2: They got the coach from LSU.
3: I did not see that far.
2: Rutgers football, me and my friend, we're doing a ceiling and floor. We think their floor is 3-8. How many games did they play? 12. So 3-9. And then their ceiling is 6-6, which is a bowl.
0: Yeah.
2: But meet your ceiling knights. Being 6-6.
0: Meet the knights.
2: Great.
0: Step on up and greet the knights.
2: Bring your kitties, bring your wife.
3: Yeah.
1: Guaranteed to have the time of your life. You know that scene in
2: The Knights are really
1: Everybody Loves
2: throwing
1: Raymond
2: the ball.
1: When him and Raymond and his brother Robert like get in, like get like pulled over and they get into a fight and then they're like they're sitting in silence like driving in the car not talk classic like sibling Break fight you're nuts. Sitting in silence and then one of them was like Break the nuts. And they end up doing like the entire song.
3: Awesome bit, but
2: I'm excited for the next semester to start. Morning show is gonna be awesome.
1: Yeah. Ooh, are, yeah, you're putting that together.
2: I've been missing the morning show. I think I'm just taking over that.
1: Okay, I was gonna dump it on RC.
2: Yeah, I'll do it.
1: Okay.
3: Yeah, it should be too hard to schedule things.
2: Okay. Also, then all the entertainment people can, you know,
1: get a start.
2: Yeah, whoever wants the whoever show you want.
3: Yeah.
1: True.
2: I'll probably just take Jade's spot.
3: Yeah.
1: Okay.
0: I mean, I assume I'm gonna end up being like a news guy for it. But,
2: yeah, I was thinking like you two would be on the show.
0: Yeah.
2: Whatever. Yeah. Whatever day you want.
3: Because we were talking about me, you, Sophia, right?
0: Right. And David for sports.
3: Yeah. That'd be an even four.
2: There you go. There's four.
1: Usually, like for the entertainment position, I look at it where it's like first they go to entertainment, and then after that it's whoever. Like if someone just wants to be on a show, kind of same for music.
2: It even happens on the morning show.
0: Yeah.
1: It's basically you start at 8:30.
2: I thought you started at 8.
1: We'll start at 8.
3: You're supposed
1: to start
3: at 8.
1: All right.
3: I'm sorry. I didn't mean like that.
1: You start at 8. And then, well, it starts at 8:30, like the like record, like the
2: You just talk
1: reports.
2: For the first half hour.
1: Yeah, you talk. Usually first half hour is just talking, and then you'll have news at 8:30, sports 8:45, news 9.
0: Mm-hmm.
1: Sports.
2: So entertainment 9:15.
1: And then it goes so on and so forth. Rotates, And then in between that, it's pretty much like, not even like segments, but just like, you know, you're chatting, little like, and then you fill it in with music all in the gaps. Yeah.
2: Mm-hmm. RUE's about to be segmented crazy.
1: I'm excited.
2: Awesome.
3: Oh, yeah. I was having fun experimenting with that towards the end of last semester.
2: Make their own segments.
3: Yeah, it's
1: good. This is going to be awesome.
2: Promos for segments. It's going to be lit. You know, I re-listened to our Monday RUE promo last week.
0: You did?
2: Yeah. Why did I never get put in Zeta? That was awesome.
0: Sunday scaries. we have the solution.
2: We have you covered.
3: I wish I actually ended up completing the Wednesday Pro because like it was right there. I had everything completed. It just I never got the chance to put it together and actually throw it in Zeta.
1: Do you still have it?
3: I still have it.
1: So why don't you finish it?
2: The issue is we had the Monday one.
3: Yeah,
2: you were almost made the Wednesday one. There was nothing happening for the Friday one.
1: We kind of needed all three to put the Friday was out of sight, out of mind. I like, just did not think
2: Second
1: about
2: semester
1: it.
2: Friday show, I don't think existed.
0: Yeah,
3: I couldn't even trusted, tell you what the cast
2: I trusted
3: was.
2: Angela,
3: I've on it twice. I couldn't even tell you what the cast was.
2: Amanda and Brian to just do it.
1: Yeah. I know people were showing up for it.
3: Amanda
1: like,
3: was there. I know. Brian was there. David was there.
1: He was there like occasionally.
2: That was our issue is Amanda would run the board. When Amanda couldn't, David would. But when both of them couldn't, the show didn't happen because nobody got trained.
1: Well, I thought Sky, was he not on that show?
3: Sky was on the show.
1: On the Friday show?
2: He was on Wednesday show. Who was on the Wednesday show?
3: Me, Brian, Angela, Sean.
2: Brian was on two shows?
3: Yeah.
2: Oh, okay.
3: I don't know how we got away with that, but yeah, he was.
2: More airtime if you want some.
3: Yeah.
1: I guarantee there's a schedule that says clearly who's supposed to be on what show, and there's at least three people going to the wrong
2: start
1: ones.
2: Of next year, before even like the involvement fair, we're having a set RUE cast, and then when people join, we'll figure out that.
3: Yeah.
2: We need a cast,
1: Yeah.
2: Because also at the start of last year, remember, like, we did, like, every show.
1: Well, because think about it. Who was in...
2: It was, like,
1: who
2: us
1: was entertainment?
2: And
1: Megan. Yeah, and we barely saw Megan, like, moving
2: Megan,
1: forward.
2: Megan was there. Oh, and Trish. I haven't seen
1: and
2: Trish in a
1: Trish.
2: Minute.
3: Yeah, another round.
2: Where's Queen?
1: Currently?
2: Let me call her up. Yo, Trish, where you at?
1: Doesn't she live in Kenya?
2: Yeah.
1: Yes.
2: She's a twin.
1: She That's does have twin. A twin. This is true.
0: I don't know who we're
2: you know,
0: talking
2: Trish.
0: About.
2: Trish would sit in this chair and talk about Attack on Titan every time.
1: And then if you gave a take on anything, she would disagree.
0: I see.
2: That's Queen.
1: Yeah.
2: She loves grapes.
1: She does love grapes.
2: She loves grapes.
1: She does love grapes.
0: You know what promo I wish I did make the Fulcrum promo for
2: We can.
0: Monday, tune in. RUE. Are you entertained? Are you entertained?
2: You know what? I was talking to Pat.
1: Is there like a thing that I'm missing here?
0: Yes.
3: So okay. There was this dude named Fulcrum. He was popular a couple of years ago. What he would do, his bit was like, literally he'd start all of his videos going, Fulcrum, come in.
0: Yodi gang.
3: You feel me?
0: Obliviated.
3: And so his bit obviously was that he'd just go into these public places and start smoking, making a fool of himself. Now he's washed, neglects his child, does whatever. I don't know. I see him in Instagram comments. No, this is some random guy named Fulcrum. He used to be big on YouTube. He had like a million subscribers, and now he just like I don't know.
0: Now he's just
3: Now he posts about how washed he is.
1: That sucks.
0: Yeah.
1: Have you guys seen that video that's going around recently of that guy singing the song that's like, "You never took me to Bangladesh"?
0: I have seen that.
1: You know what I'm talking about?
0: I do.
1: It's stuck in my head right now.
3: I'm not familiar.
0: You never take me to Bangladesh.
2: This is kind of related to like the ads we were talking about and the promos. I was in the station on Monday talking to Pav, and Pav was like, "Yeah, we should do like a fun pro." Like, I don't remember what his example was, but he was like, "Oh, we should do like a more like fun promos, just like station promos." And I was like, "There's two sitting in the camping one that like Tony and
1: that didn't get put out yet."
2: And where would we put it? It's like a minute long, and then the WRC Burger one.
1: We were planning on just not playing them super frequently.
2: I don't think anything in that at the end of the year got put in because my ad for my music show is not in.
1: Well, who's running Prod
2: now? Supposed to be Yao, but Yao's not like around.
1: I wonder why Tony didn't do it, just like at the end.
2: I think, who knows. But yeah, but that being said, I think the door is open for us to make like fun promos for just like the station.
1: Ooh. I'm all about it.
2: Yeah. Oh, this was Pav's example. Pav's example was like, someone should be filming. It's like you're filming an ad for like an Instagram thing. It's like, "Oh, if you like music, check it out." But then like whoever's filming is like, "No, you said it wrong. Blah, blah, blah. You got to say it like this." And then and then it ends with like, listen to WRC. Follow us on Instagram.
1: We'll cook with some.
2: But that was like an ad for the Instagram on air. But I think we could make a bunch of fun stuff.
1: I think there's a lot we could do. Yeah, I'm excited.
2: Next year's going to be hype.
1: Cleaned out all of the cardboard when my card died. And I'm going to cut out the cutie pie pocket. And I'm going to paint it because I'm back on my painting kick. So I was going to make just like a big denim pocket, give it like gold seams, give it like, you know what I mean? And then we'll write names or however we want
2: it. I went through your shelf, like the entertainment shelf.
1: Oh, my shelf.
2: Why is there spiders in there? there was like five.
0: Knowing Alexis, she probably put them there.
2: Well, that's what I guess. There's like five foam spiders. I left them in there.
1: Because I decorated for Halloween. And then afterwards, I'd like just put them on like the tables and stuff, and then Pav just threw the rest in my locker.
2: That makes sense. Yeah, what's in there right now is like a QR code to the old group me, a QR code to the Brain Rock group me.
1: You can get rid of those.
2: All of your business cards.
1: Yes.
2: And then five spiders.
0: Oh.
1: Is there also a photo of Carm and I at an Italian restaurant?
2: And a photo of you and Carm.
0: Oh, I thought you meant like five actual spiders, and I was like, Alexis put them there.
2: She has them.
1: Anyone that has a locker, you'd be the least shocked for me to have mine full of spiders on purpose.
2: I was also snooping, and in RC's locker, there's a WSU yearbook that came out two years ago.
1: I think got one, and then
2: why'd we not do that again?
1: Evan did it.
3: Oh, yeah.
1: We don't have an Evan.
2: We don't have an Evan.
3: We do not.
2: We just lost a Chloe.
0: Shout out Evan Long.
1: And we
0: shout
1: lost
0: out
1: Chloe. And
2: Dylan's got
1: this.
2: Do
1: we know if... We'll talk after.
2: Because I know what wavelength you're on, and I'll talk. Well, I know more stuff.
1: You know, okay.
2: But we have a Dylan.
1: We have a Dylan.
2: Dylan, I think, would eat that up.
1: Dylan would absolutely eat that up.
2: Yeah. WRC yearbook?
1: And if you know my friend Mia.
2: Let's talk.
3: Mia.
0: Oh,
1: I think Mia would also be great at like a lot of the graphic design.
3: I remember I was in here when I think it was her,
1: and
3: Olivia,
1: Megan?
3: And Megan. They were working on Megan's promotion stuff for a show. Yeah, that was looking awesome.
1: She's a graphic artist. She's really talented. A lot of her work's like on our Instagram. But I think like collectively, two different artists could really make something like cool. Yeah.
2: Things are looking up for good old WRSU.
1: Yeah.
2: 88.7 FM.
1: We've got a lot of really talented people.
0: WRSU FM.
2: And all of our alum is getting jobs, and it's going great.
0: Yep.
1: Yeah.
0: Everything's coming up.
2: Everything's
0: coming up,
2: Pav.
3: Michael. Cheese. Yo, who's tapped into Cheesy Michael?
2: Cheesy Michael.
3: You know Cheesy Michael.
2: Throw Cheesy Michael on there.
3: Oh yeah, let me play Cheesy Michael.
0: We have crazy
1: acoustics. Do you want to take a quick song break? You have any songs that you can like really bump it? Wait, let's everyone go through our Spotify's.
0: Oh boy,
2: I just did a show of my favorite songs on Monday. That was my theme.
0: Tap
2: into roomtone.radio on Instagram.
1: Go to your speaking of
2: Michael, he just sent out an email.
0: I'm scared.
2: Oh. He forwarded
0: about,
2: me an email?
0: About some sort of dinner or
1: I'm
0: award.
1: So
3: yeah.
1: Just
3: and we can get in for free with a actually I do have a song here, you know. It's a song that's entered my head again recently. I love this song. Shout out! We're big fans of Claro here. WRSU.
2: We'll talk about her shade after.
3: Yeah, we'll talk about a bit of shade after the song. This is Amoeba. I'm kidding. It's Amoeba by Claro. Goodbye.

0: Welcome back.
1: All right, guys. We can't have that playing.
2: Who is that?
1: Who is that? You're so right, Tanner. Yeah. Who was that playing?
3: Guys,
1: oh my God.
3: Mets are winning.
0: Impossible.
1: The Mets are winning.
0: Did they sell that game last night?
3: Stop.
0: Oh, yeah, wait.
3: The game was brutal.
0: Speaking of Clara, let's talk Clara Shane, that damn Peppa Pig.
1: Oh, yeah.
0: Who she thinks she is?
3: You know what's funny? I thought that said that, but I was like, no way.
1: So Peppa Pig recently just did an over-under interview with Pitchfork. Like, obviously, a bunch of artists do these. So basically,
3: Peppa Pig, the cartoon pig.
1: Yes. Yeah, Peppa Pig, the cartoon pig. Peppa Pig was asked her opinion on Clara.
3: Okay.
1: Saying, I don't know her.
3: Peppa Pig said, I don't know her.
4: And then looked into the camera for a few seconds after.
3: Yeah. I don't know her.
0: Breakfast over
4: there.
0: Yes,
4: she is.
0: Talking about my queen, Clara.
1: Charlie XCX and Pink Panther slam Peppa Pig for shading Clara.
0: The Pink Panther's one was funny.
4: Can I just break some news?
1: Peppa threw some bombastic side.
4: In May, Graham Platner just dropped out of the Senate race.
0: What does that mean?
5: Wait, what happened?
4: Democratic candidate for Senate in Maine, who was a big deal, like, because he was more progressive candidate than, and he was running against a more establishment candidate. One of his ex-girlfriends accused him of sexual assault, and he just dropped out.
1: He just dropped out earlier. I saw that.
0: That's
4: a rundown.
0: If you're gonna get accused and then just immediately drop out, might have some skeletons in your closet.
4: So the thing is, there's been a long chain of things where there was some weird stuff that he like dismissed, and people were like, "Okay," but stuff was weird. And then this was sort of like,
1: "Yeah, this is the final."
4: Yeah,
0: the nail in the coffin.
3: Jeez.
4: So Clara.
3: Well, let him rot.
0: Anyway, why does Clara run?
1: So obviously, just like we were saying, Billboard over under with who is this with? This is Pitchfork, obviously, and so they asked Peppa Pig if she thought Clara was overrated or underrated. Peppa gave some side eye at the camera and said, "I don't know."
4: Yeah, I'll pull up the
3: chat. I need to see Peppa. Show me Peppa.
0: Pull this up.
3: Computer.
5: I don't know her.
4: Yo, that's so messed up.
3: Oh my God, that's so shady.
1: Yeah.
0: Anyway, people were like commenting like,
1: Charlie XCX replied saying, "Let's F her up." Pink Panther said, "Ain't nothing sweet until you put respect on Claro."
3: Oh my God.
0: People were like commenting on that post, like videos of like pigs being on a stick.
3: Oh my gosh.
4: Oh yeah, the bacon.
0: Yeah. Who does bacon even think she is?
3: It's really funny. Oh my God.
1: If you're wondering to yourself why Peppa Pig would diss Claro, you may not have seen the singer-songwriter's own over-under episode in 2019. At the time, Claro was asked to rate Peppa, and she said, "Can I tell you something about Peppa Pig? She's 7'1". She's the tallest pig in the world."
0: 7'1"?
1: I'm going to say underrated just because I don't know
0: any
1: taller
0: pigs. Get her on the
1: Lakers,
0: bro.
1: If she's 7'1", how tall is her mom? How tall are all the other pigs? Who's keeping track? What are the proportions of this whole show?
4: What are we doing?
0: They do live on a hill, and then their house is just at the top of the hill.
3: Massive house.
0: Very slanted hill. Like, what?
3: Guys, the Mets are now up by 4. Bang. They're up by 3, but
4: against who?
1: The Royals.
3: The Royals
0: who like came back last night, beat us like 19-16. Crazy like that.
1: Didn't the Royals get blown out by like 20 by against 19?
0: Nah.
3: Baseball's gonna be on a break next year. Anyway.
0: Baseball. It's Peyton Bonds.
3: Wait,
0: Rutgers
3: what
0: baseball.
3: Is everybody's top songs on Spotify on repeat right now?
0: Wait, before we do this, I don't know if you talked about something around that. How our beautiful radio chuds got to meet Anthony Fantano.
4: Ooh.
1: I did, actually. What? I did briefly mention that.
0: Jake and Sam at GovBall did an interview with Anthony Fantano, but their mic didn't work. He's the melon.
4: The bald guy.
0: You'd recognize him, I think.
3: From what?
0: He's a YouTuber. He's probably the biggest music critic, right? Is that crazy to say?
1: Yeah,
0: he's probably the biggest
1: just
0: guy.
1: In the culture of music and pop culture. He's probably most well-known music.
3: Their
0: mic didn't work, so our interview of him doesn't have audio, but he interviewed them, and it's on his YouTube, or on his Instagram, and on his TikTok.
3: That's awesome.
0: Jake is wearing, like, a crazy outfit.
3: Wait,
0: Jake's
3: chat,
0: wearing, like,
3: chat, pull it up.
0: It's so funny.
4: Okay, I'll pull it up. It's my sole repost on Instagram.
1: But Yeah, shout out. I
0: shout out our two there. Music chats.
1: But yes. I just pulled up.
0: We're two college radio chats.
3: That's how he described them.
2: WRSUFM. Man, what is my best take?
6: I'd have to say, given the new Clips album at 10.
0: I think I've watched this video 8 times.
2: That's a great take. I was really smart for doing that, wasn't I?
0: Look at Jake's outfit.
2: I should have definitely
3: Jake's
2: done
3: like a farmer.
0: I love Jake. What is his outfit? This is also right after he shaved.
4: Right, yeah. It's so weird.
0: It's a weird look.
4: It's weird. I'm sorry.
0: Love you, Jake.
4: Love you, Jake.
3: They look like college radio kids.
0: Sam, yeah. Sam looks like he would be there. When my takes
3: align with a lot of people. A lot of this is just this guy talking about himself and how great his takes are.
1: Yeah. To be fair, that's what he does a lot of different... Because he's so well-known, he goes to these like events, and he'll ask people who are fans of him, like, what's your favorite take of mine? Like, that's a thing he's
4: been doing. Like, or like, what's my worst take?
1: He does that, yeah.
3: Okay, it's like his thing.
0: Love that... Everybody always... I don't know, I lost my train of thought. That threw me off.
4: Bless you.
0: Oh yeah. I love that video, like, flopped crazy.
3: One of them.
0: That video, compared to his other ones, has, like, no views.
1: They do not mess with WRC. Right, but I just looked.
3: Let's hear it.
1: The Apple Music equivalent of On Repeat is Heavy Rotation. And at the very top is National Treasures by Drake, followed by Music by Underscores. Shout out Underscores. But it's been an Underscores June, maybe even Underscores July. What about you guys?
4: All right.
3: I've got a couple that I'm excited for. Under My Voodoo by Sublime. That's All by Genesis. I didn't know that Phil Collins is the lead singer of Genesis. This is news to me, if anyone else knew that. Uncle Ace by Blood Orange. Sex on the Beach by 880 South. STP Sublime, 25 or 6 to 4 by Chicago.
1: Mm.
4: All right. I'll probably butcher a lot of these because most of mine are in Spanish. For number one, TV Me Pregunto by Bad Bunny.
3: Loving it.
4: Then La Vaca by Malafe.
3: I love La Vaca.
4: La Vaca.
3: That means the cow.
4: Yeah. La Vaca. Moo. La Vaca. Moo. That was, I
3: Can
4: think
3: you
4: it
3: do
4: was
3: that
4: like,
3: for karaoke in the fall?
4: La Vaca. Woo la mi ma vaca.
0: For a show back.
4: Tengo una lechera vaca. Una vaca.
3: For entertainment open mic night. Adam has to do
0: our first open mic karaoke.
4: Yeah, that I think that was my third most listened to song in like 2018.
3: That's really fun.
4: So I like went back. I was on like a 2018 nostalgia kick.
3: Yeah.
4: A little bit. So some of that came through. Next I have Transitional Bird by Candy Claws.
0: Nice.
4: It's a good song. I don't know exactly what genre I'd describe it as, but it's good. Then I have some German punk Schrei nach Liebe by
3: Die
4: Ärzte.
0: Interesting.
3: Wait, where are you looking? Oh, no. I don't know why I looked at that. Like, I was going to be like, oh, yeah.
4: Yeah.
3: That's the German song right now.
4: You tapped into Die Ärzte?
3: Yeah, you know. I'd be German.
4: Yeah. Then Come and Go by Juice WRLD.
0: Oh, what a song. Throwback. I remember when that dropped.
4: That's the throwback.
0: I know exactly I was when Legends Never Die dropped.
4: Then the entirety of the Beaterama photo.
3: Wow, I'm thoroughly impressed, Adam.
0: You want to hear mine?
3: I do.
4: Yeah.
0: All right. First track. This is from the past 4 weeks. You Plus Me Equals Heart by Olivia Rodrigo.
1: Banger.
0: My Way by Olivia Rodrigo.
1: Also a banger. Oh my God.
0: Maggots for Brains by Olivia Rodrigo.
4: Okay.
0: Expectations by Olivia Rodrigo.
4: All right.
0: And Post Acid by Waves.
1: Mm.
0: That's my top five.
1: My phone
3: awesome.
0: I love that album. Yeah.
3: Her new one?
0: Yeah, it's definitely my favorite of her three, and it's probably my favorite album that's dropped this year.
3: Super cool.
1: I can see favorite of her three.
0: What are you, a Sour fan?
1: I'm a Guts fan.
0: I love Guts. When it initially dropped, I liked Guts more. Now I've been listening to it more. I think I like Guts better.
1: I might still take Guts, but like this new album, I think it's second.
0: It's so good. I also love how it's like half of it's love, purple's the middle, and then the second half's like so.
1: I saw a Nick said it to My Way. Such a banger.
0: It's so good.
1: Yeah.
0: Everybody tap in.
4: I saw the new album come out, and I was like, oh yeah, Olivia Rodrigo's a person. So I went back and re-listened to Sour. I still haven't listened to the new album.
3: If
0: I had to rank them, I'd probably...
1: She's got some bangs.
3: I really would enjoy it. I just like haven't taken the time.
0: I love me some white girl pop and like
1: Olivia
0: Rodrigo.
4: Filipina girl pop.
0: Olivia Rodrigo was like my favorite when Guts came out for a while. And then Short and Sweet by Sabrina Carpenter came out.
1: Yeah.
0: And I was like, all right, I like this. I probably like Olivia Rodrigo more. And then Man's Best Friend came out, so I probably like Sabrina Carpenter more, and now this came out, so I like Olivia Rodrigo.
1: Sabrina
0: more.
1: Carpenter's been having some weird behavior lately, though, so I've kind of had to...
0: Like, bro, all these goats from last year, Timothy Chalamet's doing the Kelsey
1: ad. They've been flying some flags for, like, Gaza at her concerts, and she kind of just, like, sees them and looks at them weird and asks them to be taken down, and it's, like, really disrespectful, and...
0: People were, like... kind of like call her out now. I'm like, guys, we've been through this. Yeah. Like all the stuff she's been called out for, she's been like, it's already happened.
1: Yeah, we have been talking about this for months.
0: But goat Chalamet, not goat, bro. Kalshiad.
1: Yeah, on, the as soon as the Kalshiad dropped,
0: it's,
1: I was like,
0: oh, it's such a shame because Timothy Chalamet dropped
1: like during the Knicks run. He dropped like a bunch of Kalshiads. Like, oh my god, look at this, guys! I directed these awesome Kalshiads, and
3: what's Kalshi? Only
0: Kalshi's a betting app.
1: You know, Polymarket.
3: It's a what?
0: Trade it, market up.
1: Prediction markets. Yeah, like, you know, like, you just bet on anything now. Like, Polymarket. Yeah. It's like
0: Kalshi's the worst of them.
1: Yeah. And so he just made a bunch of these ads that don't really have anything to do with Kalshi or the service. It's just like, oh, my God, look at all this crazy stuff going on. Wow, it's a Kalshi ad.
0: Yeah, it's a shame because he dropped the Dune 3 trailer today. So good.
1: I have not seen it yet, but I saw his quote about, like, letting power consume you and stuff like that. It's so tough. Yeah.
0: We're going to have some conversation about how Dune might be the best trilogy of all time if this movie's good.
1: Speaking of that just reminded me of what I just mentioned. Shout out. I forget his name, but the guy that plays Jonathan Banks, he popped on, I don't remember what it was, but he did a recording as Mike for the 250th anniversary. He got posted on Discussing Film.
0: Bob Odenkirk did some for...
1: I didn't see Bob Odenkirk's, but I saw...
0: The first two were Bob Odenkirk as Saul, talking about, like, protect your rights, like, you have rights, don't let them get wasted, and then the third one was... And then Mike comes in at the end of the Saul ones and is like, I'm Mike, and I approve this message.
1: I haven't watched Bob Odenkirk once, but the Mike ones. I love Mike. Shout out Mike.
0: Mike.
1: I've been thinking a lot about Better Call Saul recently. It's such an awesome show.
0: Oh, the Mets are up by 5 now.
1: Wow.
3: Guys.
1: Mets are back.
0: Mets win one of their 182 games.
3: Guys, my conversation with my friend Anthony goes back and forth, literally, to, like, just put us down like a sick dog. And then switches over to World Series, back on, you guys. Never a doubt in my mind. I never questioned them for a second. Yes, to, dude. Oh my God, just fire the whole franchise. I'm done.
0: When Disclosure Day was doing promo, they did an ad where Juan Soto gets, like, picked up by an alien spaceship. And someone was like, this isn't even, like, top five worst thing that happened to the Mets. This isn't even crazy.
1: I'm
3: at least the Yankees also suck.
1: Did you see Disclosure?
3: That, like, brings me joy.
0: I did not. I meant to when it came out, and then I heard it got, like, fine reviews, so I'll watch it.
1: Yeah, I saw Disclosure Day. It's a new Steven Spielberg movie. My dad was talking to me about watching it, also because, like, my grandpa is, like, really interested in aliens. It's, like, a movie talking about, like, disclosure that, like, aliens are real and all this stuff. And so, like, my mom was, like, poking and prodding me to see that with my dad because my grandfather was interested. I was like, I'm sorry, I just don't really care. But I've been trying to keep my ear to the pulse of pop culture. Like, I just saw the new Minions movie.
0: Was it good?
1: It was pretty fun. Shout out at the recommendation of Sophia. She was vouching for it.
4: Shout out Sophia Velez.
1: Yeah, she gave me the review. Shout out.
3: The Minion whatever movies, like, oh, like, there's too many. And then every time I watch one, I'm like,
1: You can put this as the best in the entire franchise. And I'm talking, like, Minions and Despicable Me. It's
0: you think
1: up
0: this
1: there.
0: Is the best? It's Minions and Monsters? With Troy
1: I don't know. I'm a sucker for Despicable Me 2, so that's, like, number one.
0: That's
1: but
0: probably my
1: I'd
0: favorite.
1: Say Minions and Monsters is number two.
3: What's your favorite?
1: Despicable Me 2.
0: It's the one with the Nacho hat.
1: And Macho.
3: Oh, I did like that
0: I
3: one.
0: I love
3: And he's got the lipstick
0: one,
3: taser lady.
1: Yeah.
3: I had a teacher my freshman year of high school who looked exactly like her.
0: Really?
3: Like, tall, thin, kind of pale with the red hair, like, kind of big eyes, always just like, what's going on?
0: One of my friends dressed up as her for Halloween. Huh.
3: Oh, I wonder if it was my
0: did you guys hear
3: bio teacher.
0: Right before the station closed, Pav did an ad with the Minions.
1: I did hear that. Right. Yeah.
0: It's in the other computer. I'll show you after. It's pretty good.
1: That was a fun
0: Well, his vocal is not the full ad. But.
1: I think it played as we were leaving from Brain Rot.
0: It's fun. I enjoyed it.
1: It's a good ad. I liked it.
0: The Minions are back at it again. It's a good ad.
1: Yeah. But, that brings us to the unfortunate closing of our show. The first Brain Rot in 1 month.
0: That's crazy.
1: Yeah. Did you guys enjoy our time here?
3: I had a great time. I love
1: so
3: getting
1: awesome.
3: To catch up with you guys.
1: Yeah, it's so
3: I love just being with people that like to talk
0: I know
3: and will
0: my
3: let
0: Adam
3: me
0: is.
3: Talk.
1: Exactly, man. It's like initially because I thought it was going really slow because I thought we were talking for a while. I look at the time. It's like 8:22. And then
3: the first 25 minutes, I was like, whoa.
0: I woke you was just like running games.
1: So Tanner had to remind me. It was a couple minutes past 9. I totally missed the Leela. But we got it in. Shout out Tanner. But
3: yeah. I had a great time. Crazy, my last thought.
4: Good stuff.
3: I've been going. So if you go to bed early.
0: What? Sorry.
3: The next day is like kind of okay.
1: Yeah.
0: Don't say that.
3: I've been going to bed at no, but like because I said the same thing. I was like, it doesn't matter.
0: Go to bed at 1 p.m.
3: 10:30 Tanner.
0: 10:30
1: I've been running.
0: You're gonna be in bed in 30 minutes?
1: Yeah.
3: I have to drive home and then I will be getting straight into bed. I already showered.
0: Yeah, you know, yeah, I'm not doing that.
1: I've been doing like 2 a.m. well, to like
0: yeah.
1: I've been doing like 2 a.m. to like 9, 10 a.m. That's
0: I don't think I've woken up before 10:30 this whole summer.
3: I've woke up at 6.
0: Isn't good. I don't recommend it.
1: I woke up at 8 yesterday and I just started like
3: I have so much daylight.
1: Up.
3: Bro, you want to get into bird watching? You got to get up early. The birds are up.
0: Sleep.
3: You know how many birds I identify a day? My Merlin is like 15, 20 birds at like 7 in the morning.
0: I'll start waking up early. Although, I woke up way early for work and I was still late because I just lost track of time.
3: Yeah.
1: Well, right, that has been Brain Rot in the Sun. Ooh. I've been your host, Matthew Robb.
3: I'm Alexis Bonilla.
4: I'm Adam Kaplan.
0: Tanner Stein.
1: And stay tuned for next week where I actually might have a promo this time. All right, goodbye, guys.
3: Yay. Bye-bye.
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11: NBC News Radio, I'm Lisa Carton. Graham Plattner is dropping out of the race for Maine's U.S. Senate seat. The Democrat announced his decision following a recent sexual assault allegation. In a video statement, Plattner railed against the political establishment.

0: President, forces have started conducting additional strikes against Iran to further degrade their ability to threaten freedom of navigation in the Strait of Hormuz. The U.S. launched strikes last night against Iran after the regime attacked three cargo ships in the strait. Speaking to reporters at the NATO summit in Turkey earlier today, Trump warned there would be more strikes. At least 28 people are injured after a bus smashed into several cars and into a building tonight in Maryland. It happened in Pikesville, a suburb of Baltimore, and the county fire department is calling it a mass casualty incident. The crash involved a Maryland Transit Administration bus. One person is reported critical. Several police and fire units are on scene. It's not known what led to the crash. A plume of Saharan dust will be moving across the Gulf Coast, bringing hazy skies and helping drive temperatures even higher. The dust travels more than 5,000 miles through the Caribbean and Atlantic after forming in the African desert. It's expected to heavily impact Florida and portions of the Gulf Coast states this weekend. Meteorologists say the dust may create more colorful sunsets. 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
1: 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I am not, because I am in Los Angeles.

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I can't even say what it's about. 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

0: To the big-hearted, the bold, the teachers, the growers, the builders, the change makers. 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We are the Peace Corps. 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
1: Ladies and gentlemen, very deep, deep bass of Graham Mabey.
2: This is Graham Mabey, bassist extraordinaire. I've played with Shania Twain, but believe me, folks, it can't compare to an evening with Scott Einhorn. 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
4: NBC News Radio, I'm Michael Kastner. President Trump is back in Washington after a two-day NATO summit in Turkey. While there, he pushed for increased defense spending from member nations, a deal with Ukraine to aid in their war with Russia, and a renewed call for the U.S. control of Greenland. President Trump made his way back to the U.S. using the old Air Force One after alluding to the possibility of being on Iran's assassination list. More from Mark Mayfield.
5: The president confirmed his accommodations on Wednesday, but deflected questions about security concerns regarding the new Qatari-donated model. Trump said the new $400 billion Air Force One would be sent home through Europe instead so soldiers could see it. He unveiled the retrofitted Qatari plane last month, and it completed one domestic trip to North Dakota last week and was used by the president to fly to Turkey.
4: Graham Plattner is dropping out of the race for Maine's U.S. Senate seat. Lisa Carton reports.
6: The Democrat announced his decision following a recent sexual assault allegation. In a video statement, Plattner railed against the political establishment and maintained his innocence.
7: Those in power who have the ability to do so are using these allegations as an excuse to take away all of the things that we need to run a campaign.
6: The Maine Democratic Party has announced in a statement posted to X that they have voted to hold a nominating convention to choose a new nominee.
4: President Trump is pushing for the Supreme Court to rehear a case challenging U.S. birthright citizenship immediately. On social media Wednesday, Trump called last week's decision a miscarriage of justice and absolutely insane, and called for the case to be reheard. A video statement from the roommate and romantic partner of the man accused of killing conservative activist Charlie Kirk is expected to be played in court today. The police interview with Lance Twiggs is part of the prosecution's case against Tyler Robinson. Michael Kastner, NBC News Radio.
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I know it's crazy, just don't think of it like that. Nothing has to mean anything. Come on.

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3: NBC News Radio, I'm Michael Kastner. President Trump is back in Washington after a two-day NATO summit in Turkey. William Denslow in Ankara reports the president had praise for NATO, an organization he frequently criticizes, saying there was tremendous love and unity.
4: That's not to say there wasn't trepidation during the 2 days of leaders' meetings here in the Turkish capital, most of it centering around the U.S. President Donald Trump. He once again threatened to take control of Greenland. He once again threatened tariffs on a European nation. This time, Spain.
3: Trump also pushed for increased defense spending from member nations and a deal with Ukraine to aid in its war with Russia. Graham Plattner is dropping out of the race for Maine's U.S. Senate seat. More from Mark Mayfield.
5: The Democrat announced his decision following a recent sexual assault allegation.
6: I intend to file my paperwork to withdraw.
5: In a video statement, Plattner railed against the political establishment and maintained his innocence. He claimed those in power are using the allegations to take away his ability to run for Senate by withholding funding. The Maine Democratic Party has announced in a statement posted to X that they have voted to hold a nominating convention to choose a new nominee. Plattner's problems appeared to come to a head following a report in Politico, where a woman who dated Plattner accused him of forcing her to have sex with him almost 5 years ago, despite repeated objections. I'm Mark Mayfield.
3: A video statement from the roommate and romantic partner of conservative activist Charlie Kirk's accused killer will be played in court today. More from Tammy Trujillo.
7: The police interview with Lance Twiggs is part of the prosecution's case against Tyler Robinson. It's being laid out during a week-long evidentiary hearing in Utah. Twiggs' video could be significant, with Robinson reportedly confessing to Twiggs about the murder. On Wednesday, the defense objected to playing the interview, saying it will violate Robinson's right to a fair trial.
3: Michael Kastner, NBC News Radio.
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4: NBC News Radio, I'm Michael Kastner. President Trump is back in Washington after attending this week's NATO summit in Turkey. More from Mark Mayfield.
5: Speaking to reporters, Trump said the leaders he met with are doing great jobs for their countries, and he called them all very smart people.
6: It's too bad the press couldn't have seen what we were doing in that room, because it was very smart people. And they have a lot of good in their heart, not evil, good.
5: The president touted NATO's increase in defense spending and said there's still a couple of countries that he thinks will start pitching in more. Trump said the U.S. is still the largest contributor to NATO when it comes to funding.
4: Graham Plattner is dropping out of the race for Maine's U.S. Senate seat. Lisa Carton reports.
7: The Democrat announced his decision following a recent sexual assault allegation. In a video statement, Plattner railed against the political establishment and maintained his innocence.
8: Those in power who have the ability to do so are using these allegations as an excuse to take away all of the things that we need to run a campaign.
7: The Maine Democratic Party has announced in a statement posted to X that they have voted to hold a nominating convention to choose a new nominee.
4: A week-long preliminary hearing continues today in connection with the murder of conservative activist Charlie Kirk. More from Monica Nelson.
9: A video statement from the roommate and romantic partner of the man accused of killing the Turning Point USA founder is expected to be played in court today. On Wednesday, the defense objected to playing the interview, saying it will violate Robinson's right to a fair trial, but the judge ruled it can be played with some redactions. At the hearing's end, the judge will decide if there's enough evidence against Robinson to proceed to trial.
4: And platinum-selling singer Bonnie Tyler has passed away. The British singer was best known in the U.S. for her 1983 hit Total Eclipse of the Heart. She was 75. Michael Kastner, NBC News Radio.
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5: NBC News Radio. I'm Chris Caraccio. The U.S. and Iran are ramping back and forth strikes. The U.S. launched a second round of military strikes against Iran last night, with President Trump saying they were retribution for Iran firing on cargo ships in the Strait of Hormuz. Iran then launched missile attacks against Gulf nations hosting U.S. forces. But there were no reports of injuries or significant damage. Trump said the ceasefire is over, but is keeping the door open to continued talks. And President Trump is back in the U.S. after attending this week's NATO summit in Turkey. NBC's Gabe Gutierrez reports the trip home is drawing scrutiny.
6: It's how he returned that's raising eyebrows. The president abruptly switching aircraft, leaving Turkey on the old Air Force One plane instead of the new one donated by Qatar. The swap was related to security and made out of an abundance of caution, according to a source familiar with his plans.
5: Trump switched back to the opulent double-decker plane for the rest of the trip home during a stop and an airbase in Britain. The White House released a statement claiming the new Air Force One was fitted with high-level security protocols, but that it was using distraction and misdirection to address those security threats. Several main Democrats are jockeying to replace Graham Platner after he ended his Senate bid. The main Democratic Party voted to hold a nominating convention to choose a new nominee by July 27th. Democrats see Maine as key to regaining control of the Senate. Platner dropped out of the race as he faces a slew of scandals, including sexual assault. It could be a pivotal moment in the ongoing Charlie Kirk hearing today, with prosecutors playing a video statement from the romantic partner of Kirk's accused killer. The police interview with Lance Twiggs is part of the prosecution's case against Tyler Robinson that's being laid out during a week-long evidentiary hearing in Utah. Robinson reportedly confessed to Twiggs about the murder. Singer Bonnie Tyler has passed away at the age of 75. The platinum-selling recording artist was best known for her 1983 hit Total Eclipse of the Heart. Her family and team say they're heartbroken that Bonnie unexpectedly passed away last night in a hospital in Portugal as a result of an illness that she was being treated for. I'm Chris Caraccio, NBC News Radio.
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4: NBC News Radio. I'm Chris Caraccio.
5: The U.S. and Iran have been exchanging fire. It comes after President Trump said that the ceasefire is over. The U.S. launched a second round of military strikes against Iran last night, with Trump saying they were retribution for Iran firing on three cargo ships in the Strait of Hormuz. Iran then launched missile attacks against Gulf nations that host U.S. military forces. The week-long evidentiary hearing in the Charlie Kirk murder case has resumed. A video statement from the roommate and romantic partner of Charlie Kirk's accused killer will be played in court today. The police interview with Lance Twiggs is part of the prosecution's case against Tyler Robinson. Following months of controversies, an embattled Graham Plattner has ended his U.S. Senate bid. NBC's Haley Jackson has more.
6: The implosion of Plattner's campaign throwing into chaos a race Democrats saw as their best hope of flipping a Republican Senate seat currently held by Susan Collins. Maine Democrats will have just 2.5 weeks to select a replacement for Plattner, the state party saying it'll hold a nominating convention.
5: Earlier this week, a report surfaced claiming the Maine Democrat sexually assaulted an ex-girlfriend while he was under the influence of alcohol 5 years ago. Plattner denies the claim, and in a video posted online, criticized what he called the corporate media for its reporting. One Democrat has already thrown his hat into the ring, former Maine State Senator Troy Jackson. The U.S. Olympian accused of damaging the Lincoln Memorial reflecting pool has entered a not guilty plea. Canoeist David Hearn is accused of causing more than $1,000 in damage to the pool, and he was indicted on a single count of destruction of property. Hearn was arraigned in D.C. Superior Court today, where he entered the plea and was released on his own recognizance. The Labor Department says it received 215,000 initial filings in the week ending July 4th. That's 2,000 less than the week prior. Most analysts thought today's number would come in right around 218,000. I'm Chris Caraccio, NBC News Radio.
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5: NBC News Radio, I'm Chris Caraccio. The former roommate and romantic partner of Charlie Kirk's accused killer, Tyler Robinson, says Robinson expressed regret after the shooting.
6: I started crying a little bit and said he wishes he hadn't done it.
5: In a video police interview with Lance Twiggs, played in a Utah court today, Twiggs says Robinson came back to their apartment after the shooting and told him he'd talk to his parents or turn himself in. A State Bureau of Investigation agent then took to the stand and presented alleged text messages between Robinson and Twiggs, where Robinson talks more about shooting Kirk, then asks Twiggs to delete the messages. The interview is part of the prosecution's case against Robinson that's being laid out during a week-long evidentiary hearing. At the hearing's end, the judge will decide if there's enough evidence against Robinson to proceed to trial. U.S. Olympian David Hearn is pleading not guilty to charges tied to alleged damage at the Lincoln Memorial reflecting pool. The canoeist is accused of causing more than $1,000 in damage and entered the plea in D.C. Superior Court today, where he was released on his own recognizance. Hearn's next hearing is set for August 5th. President Trump says he has no idea how Senator Mitch McConnell is doing as questions remain over the Kentucky Republican's health. The comments come after Kentucky Governor Andy Beshear requested an update from McConnell's office after reports that the senator was found unconscious in his Washington, D.C. home last month. Trump says he has not received an update, though several Republican lawmakers say they have spoken with McConnell recently. The oldest woman ever to travel to space has died. Wally Funk passed away at the age of 87, according to her hometown of Grapevine, Texas. Funk made history in 2021 when she flew aboard a Blue Origin mission at the age of 82. The first teaser for the next Japanese Godzilla movie has been released. Godzilla Minus Zero is a sequel to 2023's Godzilla Minus One and follows Godzilla's attack on New York City. The film hits theaters November 6th after Godzilla Minus One became the highest grossing Japanese Godzilla movie ever. I'm Chris Caraggio, NBC News Radio.
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7: 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I'm your host, Mary Malihi, and I know for many of us here in Central Jersey, the commute has not been very fun. I mean, I think my co-host for today, Devin Davis, can attest to that.
10: 100%, and thank you, Marion, for having me on today. I was actually on my way over here, and I work at the Rodkin building over on the Bush campus, and it started downpouring and everything. And then I received a text message as soon as I hung up the phone from wishing my aunt a happy birthday.
7: Happy birthday?
10: Yes. Yeah, she'll be 85 tomorrow, so that is awesome, awesome, awesome.
7: Awesome.
10: Miriam said, I'm in the studio, and I'm like, whoa. I'm on my way. I just got held up for work. And of course, you know, the rain that falls down here in New Brunswick, you know, it's like a mini Raritan River on the street. You know, it's crazy, but made it here safely and happy to be here again. Thank you, Miriam, for having me today.
7: Woo! I am so happy to have you here. I'm very happy you were able to drive in safely. I did not want you to get here in a rush. For me, honestly. Usually when I come here for the show, I drive in from South Brunswick, if you know where that is. Yep, South Brunswick, Princeton, that area. That's where I live. I'm doxing myself right now. It's okay. Me being from Princeton and South Brunswick is honestly part of the lore, so it's okay. But I was driving in here, and usually it's a 30-minute drive for me, but then the pouring came in, and my mom was driving back from her physical therapy around, I think, noon or 1-ish, and she just stayed parked in her car in the driveway, and for half an hour, she refused to get out of her car because around our driveway just started flooding. And so I was like, well, now I can't get my car out and I can't leave the house because it's pouring rain. So that wasn't fun. So usually when I leave the house around like 1 or 2 p.m., you know, it's no problem for me. But yeah, I kind of got held up today and I left my house around 3:20-ish. And I was like, okay, you know what? The rain is like, you know, chilling out here. It shouldn't be that bad. Then I start driving in and all of a sudden I see that Route 1 South is completely closed off because Route 1 South was flooded, like completely flooded. Police cars were everywhere, and even the connecting roads of the intersection of Route 1 South, like your Adams Lanes, your Cousins Lane, Henderson Road, etc., Beekman Road, they were all closed off as well because they were getting flooded. And so, yeah, a lot of people just got trapped there. And even me, who was approaching like from the south and going Route 1 North, I was stuck in traffic the whole time, and so it turned a 30-minute drive into an hour drive. So I got here at like 4:30.
10: Gotta love it.
7: Oh, it's awesome.
10: Gotta love it.
7: Yeah. And then the whole time I was getting flash flood warning, like blaring alarms from my phone from the National Weather Service. Yeah. Mercer, Middlesex, Somerset, Harney Counties. We're looking out for you guys here. But wow. These conditions are going to be like this until around 5:30 p.m. But I don't know about that.
10: We shall see.
7: Yeah.
10: We shall see.
7: Yeah. Hopefully everybody's driving safely out there. Just be careful. Please. The fast lane is not the fast lane anymore. For anyone who's driving on the fast lane, I was. I was driving exactly like 50, so that's how bad it was.
10: But see, you know, I don't want to go on a tangent here, but I've been on New Jersey roads for quite some time, and some of my favorite, you know, highways or areas I'd like to drive on. I'm a lover of the Garden State Parkway, Route 287, the New Jersey Turnpike. And, you know, I'm a fast driver. I won't lie about that. I'm a fast driver. But I'm also very cautious of where I'm going. You know, when I first started driving, I was told to go the speed or the flow of traffic. So if the flow of traffic is 75 miles an hour, you might want to go 75 miles an hour. You know, it might be out of your comfort zone a little bit, but to get to where you're going, it's either drive or be driven. And I will always drive. I will never be driven.
7: You know what? We got to put that on a t-shirt and sell it. We'll put that on WRSU merch. Pav, if you're listening, please, please. I'm promotions director. I can probably ask, maybe. I can ask nicely.
10: That was a quote from my mother when I first started driving. Drive or be driven.
7: Shout out Devin's mom.
10: That's
7: okay.
10: Right. If you are listening, Rosalind Davis, I haven't gotten home yet because I'm here in the station.
7: Oh, God.
10: Right now.
7: Did you tell your mom to listen?
10: She will know when I send her the link.
7: Okay.
10: But she does follow Nightbeat on Spotify. I tell her when I'm on, and I'll send her the link, of course. That way she can hear her son over the air.
7: Awesome. Awesome. Well, shout out to the entire Devin Davis household, the House of Davis, if you will. I've been getting like Game of Thrones House of the Dragon notifications on Twitter, and I'm like, okay, I guess I have to start following. I guess I have to start getting into the vibes. But speaking of houses and, you know, royalty and history and stuff, you know what America doesn't really like to have?
10: What is that, Miriam?
7: Royalty.
10: Oh, why is that?
7: Well, you know, for many reasons, in 1776, about 250 years ago from now, they decided to declare independence from the British monarchy.
10: I think that was probably the best collective decision that they did since 1776.
7: You know what? You can argue that. But yeah, so me and Devin and pretty much everybody in America who has been paying attention lately have been celebrating America's 250th anniversary over the weekend.
10: Indeed, indeed, yes.
7: Yeah, you know, happy 4th of July to all who celebrate. Happy birthday, America. You know, you don't look a day over 200. I'm a polysemist. I'm a policy major and a history minor, so I may or not get into arguments with people being like, well, actually, America is not that old. Because you could argue that even though they declared independence in 1776, the regime and institutions as we know it today didn't exist properly until 1789. And then many other people would argue, well, technically we kind of had a soft launch regime change in the 1860s post-Civil War. But I don't know. We can celebrate the 250th. It's okay.
10: Yeah, you know, celebrating America, you know, it's 250 years of freedom and independence. You know, it's one thing to look back over the years to see everything that has happened, the good, the bad, and the ugly. So of course I guess we'll call it the bicentennial and a half, the anniversary, 250 years. You know, it's worth celebrating. You know, any type of milestone, any type of life, you know, celebrate it. You know, America has been on the, you know, in the world for 250 years. And 250 years ago, it was just 13 little itty-bitty states. And then we grew and grew and grew, and we got bigger and we got larger. We got stronger. We got powerful. We became more powerful. And, you know, we are who we are today because of those foundations. And I think personally, you know, if we're gonna deep dive into something here, it is, you should never forget where you come from. You should never forget where your foundation is. You know, our foundation is all over the place. Like I said, some of it is good, some of it is bad, and some of it is ugly. But that's what makes America America.
7: Yeah, you know what? Not a bad take for your first rodeo over the summer.
10: Yeah.
7: Yeah. Yeah. It also, like, made me think that America was diverse and had a lot of stuff going for it from the very beginning. And I feel like, you know, it's only gone stronger at that now. Like what you said, you could argue that hopefully as we grew, we became stronger in every facet, right? So that's pretty important as well. And yeah. I kind of wish our infrastructure was a little stronger out here because of all the floods, but I guess some things never change. But
10: in due time.
7: Yes.
10: In due time.
7: I will say this. I know, like, as we're acknowledging, like, you know, America is 250 years old, I feel like we all have our own traditions as to how we celebrate the 4th of July. Mm. So I was wondering if you'd like to start off with how your family celebrated the 4th.
10: So, I wasn't home. I was out. I was out with a nice group of friends, and we had a barbecue and everything, and it was great.
7: Awesome.
10: I'm sure my mother was home. You know, she probably was on the couch sleeping, resting. But before COVID, the family in my neighborhood, the neighborhood that I live in, my family has been there for years, basically for forever. And we used to do a family barbecue, whether it be at my house or the family home, or we'd have it in the basement of the church. You know, it was just breaking bread and celebrating, you know, life, you know, everything that we had, and of course celebrating July 4th. And so a barbecue was always had, dancing, great food, you know, good people. The dance floor was packed. The grease was hot with fried chicken and fried fish and everything. And it was great.
7: Sounds so good.
10: It was great. I say that now, I kind of want some.
7: Oh my God. I would love that.
10: Hey, it's good. Good eat. Good food, good time, and good people.
7: Oh my God. So that is awesome for you. For me, I don't think my family exactly has, like, traditions for the 4th of July. I don't know if it's because, like, we're, like, an immigrant family or something, even though my dad has been here since the 70s. So I don't know what's going on with that. But usually we go to other people's houses and have barbecue there. And, you know, it's, like, infused with, like, stuff from, like, our own, like, immigrant, like, culture and such. So sometimes, don't freak out, but sometimes there's rice.

0: I was lied to. But it's okay.
1: Shame.
0: I know. They did bring back burgers for me to enjoy.
1: I like a good burger.
0: Yeah, so the burgers were good. I'll say that. The burgers were good. And I was told they had, like, hot dogs and, like, a lot of desserts and such. So, good for them. But, yeah. But I will say, you know, how I felt like I truly celebrated the 4th of July experience and the, you know, birth of America as a concept? Technically, I celebrated on July 2nd to coincide with the birth of New Jersey.
1: Mm.
0: So, a lot of people don't know this, but New Jersey was actually born on July 2nd, 1776, when they passed the New Jersey State Constitution, which was basically their way of declaring independence from Great Britain before everybody else caught up.
1: That's how you know New Jersey was rogue back in the day.
0: If
1: you
0: think
1: if you think New Jersey is something now, you got to look at it from back in the day.
0: Oh, yeah. Absolutely. And from the very beginning, New York and New Jersey were, like, set to beef with each other. People don't realize that. Yeah, people don't realize that, but they were set to beef. They were already, like, you know, arguing over who should have Staten Island, which, in retrospect, why are we fighting over Staten Island? No offense to Staten Islanders.
1: No offense to Staten Island. I have good friends who have hailed from there, and they have moved. It's funny. You know, you mentioned Staten Island. I know quite a few folks from my town and the school district that I went to that they were born in Staten Island, but they moved to Jersey.
0: You know what? They made the right decision. Shout out Victoria Conti. I know.
1: Yes.
0: I know she's our mutual friend.
1: Yes, Victoria Conti. Shout out to her. Haven't seen her in a hot minute.
0: Yeah. Sometimes we have movie nights, but, you know, we still hang out sometimes. We still talk. But, yeah, shout out to Staten Islanders who come to New Jersey and have a better life. Shout out, y'all. But also, they were fighting over Liberty Island, who owns the Statue of Liberty. And also, oh, my God, what was the other one? Ellis Island, too.
1: Yes.
0: Oh, my God. Like, the British were bad at drawing borders back then, and they're still bad at doing it.
1: Borders.
0: If you look at history, whew, their favorite weapon was a Sharpie.
1: Yeah.
0: Honestly. But anyway, what was I saying? Oh, yeah. July 2nd, 2026 was New Jersey's Rev White and Blue event, where there were tables set up everywhere at Rutgers, and it was a whole festivity, you know, marker galore of, you know, everything New Jersey's done. And you had all these celebrities, you know, sending in their videos of saying happy birthday to New Jersey. You had the likes of Eli Manning and Jon Stewart give their remarks. That was really cool. And the whole festive event, I was tabling at the event for Are You Voting at the Eagleton Institute of Politics.
1: Very nice.
0: Promote Eagleton and the Democracy Lab and, you know, helping people register to vote because midterm elections are coming up in November, which we will talk about. So I was working at the event and I ended up getting wrapped up or caught up in all the festivities, and I was able to cap off the night with a free Nick Jonas concert at SHI Stadium.
1: All right.
0: It was really cool. So if you guys don't know, the Jonas Brothers are actually from New Jersey, and they were honored at the New Jersey Hall of Fame at the American Dream Mall, last year. And yeah, I know for a lot of people, the Jonas Brothers are like nostalgia galore, you know, with like vintage Disney Channel and all that stuff. I don't know if you actually watch Disney Channel or anything like that, but or listen to Jonas Brothers, maybe.
1: When I was younger, whatever was on the radio, I listened to.
0: Oh, yeah.
1: Yeah.
0: Yeah, it checks out. I don't know. I really like their songs. I think it's always a fun thing. Shout out Jen from the MSK. She loves the Jonas Brothers.
1: Yes.
0: She got me into them. So that was really cool.
1: Yes, yes, yes.
0: But yeah, so that was basically, you know, what's been going on at Rutgers last week. How about let's get into what's been going on at Rutgers literally today?
1: Yeah, so July 9th, a fascinating date here. We have a new budget.
0: Hello? Okay.
1: We have a new budget that's been approved by our wonderful Board of Governors. Shout out to Amy Towers, a good friend of mine.
0: Okay.
1: So, Rutgers University, an article provided by Raheel Chatterjee, also known as RC, by us here at WRSU. So, Rutgers University has approved a $6.2 billion budget for the 2026-2027 school year on Thursday, amidst widespread concern around federal funding

0: increasing tuition by 3%, but keeping budget hikes under the inflation rate. What do you think about that, Miriam?
1: I mean, I don't even know what to say about a lot of this, because I know people are always going to complain about where the money is coming from.
0: Mm-hmm.
1: And in general, people are going to, you know, want transparency into, like, how everything's being handled and such. But, you know, I like how they actually provided some, like, table and chart as to how things are going to be handled. So it looks like about 31.1% of the budget will be allocated for classroom instruction and academic support. 21.1% will be for healthcare and public service. 15.8% will be for administration and operations. I'm guessing those are overhead charges.
0: I'd probably say administration and operations would be the actual functionality.
1: Okay.
0: Of the university, and administration would be our higher up. So, like, the Board of Governors, the Board of Trustees, you know, the Chancellor, President, the administration that makes this university, you know, run.
1: Gotcha. And then 10.8% will be for student scholarships, financial aid, and student services. 10.4% will be for sponsored research and other sponsored programs. Very specific. 5.4% will be for auxiliary enterprise, including housing, dining, and parking. I'm guessing those are the companies that sponsor a lot of that kind of stuff for us.
0: Interesting.
1: Like Rutgers Dining and such, like the dining services?
0: Yes.
1: Like they get stuff from King's Hawaiian and such, mm-hmm. or York Street Market, probably. And then 3.4% will be for Division I athletics.
0: RU athletics. Oh,
1: let's
0: yeah.
1: Let's go. It's also kind of interesting how a lot of times we see, like, college athletes kind of be used as the scapegoat. Sorry, we kind of see college athletes kind of be used as, like, the scapegoat for, like, oh, how much money is being distributed to them. But it's honestly, when you actually look at the percentages, it's really not that much compared to everything else.
0: And, you know, to kind of pivot here, you mentioned student athletes. A lot of, you know, the money for these student athletes is generated by NIL, or name, image, and likeness. And then for those who are listening, those that, you know, may not know what NIL is, or name, image, and likeness is, it is basically the name behind the name. You know, what, you know, this name, whoever, we'll take, you know, Ace Bailey or Dylan Harper for that matter, the top two recruits in the country while they were here at Rutgers. What was that, a year ago, 2 years ago, Miriam?
1: Yeah. 2024 to 2025.
0: And yes, and they had, you know, sponsorships galore. They had, you know, top name brands. I think Red Bull sponsored. Dylan Harper, I think, had a deal with Red Bull. I think I saw the emblem on the side of his headphones one day.
1: He also had a Uber Eats, Kinder Surprise.
0: Mm-hmm. So all of that to say, you know, it's the name behind the name. It's what, you know, it's basically you are an ambassador. And, you know, what an ambassador does, it generates, you know, product and profit. And, you know, they get a little sideline from it. So that's where that comes from, you know. And they are the brand ambassador, if you will, on that.
1: Yeah. And we got to acknowledge that, like, so Tate actually gave a statement in an email to, like, all of Rutgers to read over. And, you know, Tate had said that, quote, additional information on the hiring freeze, which related to the faculty hiring decisions from earlier in the spring semester, and related personnel action freeze will be provided in the weeks ahead, and that, quote, these decisions were not made lightly, but are necessary to strengthen the university's long-term financial sustainability, end quote. Tate also said that Rutgers will be, quote, comprehensively reviewing all vendor and service agreements to identify unnecessary spending, end quote, and looking for better deals and would negotiate and rebid contracts whenever possible. And he said this attitude would extend to Rutgers Athletics, where, quote, Athletic Director Kelly Zinn and her team are eliminating wasteful spending, improving internal controls, and establishing a task force to expand and diversify revenue streams, end quote. This follows criticism of Rutgers Athletics program following a lawsuit over the $516 million deficit in Rutgers Athletics since joining the Big Ten. So, yeah.
0: Whoa.
1: Yeah. Oh, I remember hearing about this lawsuit. I think it's a class action as well. Because a Rutgers grad was the one who was suing. But again, I think this deficit was before she was hired, right?
0: This deficit was accumulating well before Kelly's in became the athletic director just 1 year ago, around this time, actually.
1: Oh my God!
0: Maybe give it a couple weeks. She's been an athletic director just about a whole year here at Rutgers, and I know her quite well. I actually, coming from work, I serve as a communications intern with Rutgers Athletics.
1: Shout out!
0: And 100%, I love the people that I work with. I love my desk. Mates that I got across from me, and just being around the athletic director, I've heard some of the conversations that she has had, some stuff on some podcasts that she has done, and you know, she's really hunkering down on trying to bring Rutgers Athletics back from what it, you know, back from this deficit. Yeah. And you know, I'm excited to see what she does, and I'm excited to see what she will do to improve and continue. You know, shout out athletics and what they're doing already. I think it's very, very bold of them that, you know, we want our higher ups to be transparent.
1: Oh yeah.
0: We want our higher ups to be transparent. And this, you know, screams transparency to me, that they are improving, like you said, improving internal controls. You know, they're eliminating wasteful spending and establishing a task force and to diversify their revenue streams. They're on the money with that. And I think if they continue with that, and if they develop even something else to get more, you know, to lower the deficit, to bring them back up from the bottom, you know, 100%, I'm all for it, and I'm excited to see what they're all about.
1: Yeah, I think a lot of the money stuff, just from looking at other sports that I've been, you know, watching and consuming content of, it's about, you know, ticket sales, media rights deals, all that kind of stuff. And so we were actually starting to see, like, we were on national TV. Like, for context, guys, me and Devin are both in the marching band, so maybe we're a little biased, but but you know, Rutgers football and Rutgers basketball has been on national TV more often.
0: Yes,
1: ticket
0: yes,
1: sales
0: have
1: been going up. You know, you've 100%. Seen a lot more season tickets, like, selling out for a lot of people. Even the women's basketball program, you're seeing a trickling of a renaissance for them, which is awesome.
0: Yes, shout out women's basketball. Head coach, new head coach, Gary Redis II, had the pleasure of meeting him 2 times before the school year let out. Completely a massive overhaul to the women's basketball team. And I'm very excited. As for you, Miriam, because we are both in the pep band, we play for basketball games here.
1: And volleyball.
0: And volleyball as well. Very, very excited to see what Rutgers women's basketball will bring to Jersey Mike's Arena and C. Vivian Stringer Court this year. Very excited.
1: That will be so exciting. Yeah. I mean, as an avid consumer of women's basketball myself, I've attended a bunch of women's basketball games across the country. Like, I'm definitely very happy to see, like, a renaissance in that. And, you know, maybe women's basketball will one day be the crown jewel of Rutgers athletics once again.
0: Yes, yes, yes, yes.
1: But, yeah, so again, we're seeing a renaissance in that, and maybe this budget will help, but also we'll see what the department themselves will do.
0: Of course, yes.
1: And I think it's also important to note that, like, while we're talking about athletics, we're also students ourselves, and I know a lot of, like, concerns in the spring semester were about whether or not, like, we're going to have the classes we want to take anymore, right? Because there was a lot of tension between the faculty unions and the adjunct faculty unions as to whether or not they're going to keep their jobs anymore and that. And, you know, I'm looking at this article, and it seems that Tate also said that he was, quote unquote, happy to report that the university has had productive discussions with the unions, thanking individuals involved in those discussions. He said that he was, quote, confident that we will arrive at agreements that will help us advance shared goals for Rutgers' future, end quote. In the spring 2026 semester, there was backlash over the firing of adjuncts, which were reversed, which is good. And, you know, in this article, it also cites our interview with AUP AFT president Heather Pierce, who I've had the pleasure of being taught by. I got an A in her class. about the contract negotiations, as well as the reversal of the cuts. So I think, you know, the saga isn't over yet. There's still going to be a lot of push and pull between, you know, administration and the faculty members who, you know, want to be able to teach the classes they can, provide the resources for students that they can, and all that. But yeah, I don't think the tension should be between, like, you know, athletics and faculty members, or like between different schools, like, getting involved, because I know, like, SAS was, a lot of SAS professors that I talked to, not gonna name names, but they look kind of bitter looking over at Comchella and thinking, oh, why does the school communication get to have this fun festival outside while we're stuck teaching in these classrooms or something? But again, I don't think the point is to, like, you know, have divisions between the different departments. It should be, like, you know, having productive conversations with administration and the Board of Governors, especially as to how these budgets are properly allocated.
0: Well said.
1: Oh my God.
0: Well said.
1: I was channeling my inner Devin Davis.
0: Don't do that. Do not do that. I promise. Do not do that. Do not channel me, because you don't. When I go off, Miriam, you better go away.
1: I saw you crash out at men's basketball versus USC. I know.
0: Don't get me started. I know. Get me started.
1: I know. Devin Davis in an overtime game is always like is always theater.
0: I have been in a lot of overtime games throughout my time with the bands program here at Rutgers. Some of it good, some of it bad, some of it a little ugly.
1: Oh my God. You should have seen in the WNBA recently, there was a quadruple overtime game.
0: Was this happened just recently?
1: It happened very recently. It was between the Washington Mystics, which is basically a team of all college grads, mm-hmm. like very recent college grads. I think the average age is like 23 on that team. Mm-hmm. They're babies. but they forced the Portland Fire, a brand new team, into quadruple overtime, and they won.
0: Wow.
1: So good for them. But anyway, there's been a lot going on this first half. We're going to be taking a break, and when we come back, we're going to get more into the nitty-gritty of what's been going on in New Jersey as a whole. So definitely stay tuned for all of that. 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

0: NASCAR, F1, and IndyCar fans, Motorsports Today is the place to be. From driver interviews,
1: Tyler Reddick, thanks for being here,
0: to the hottest debate,
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0: So, starting off, a suspect in the firebombing of an Ocean County house while the homeowners were still inside can remain in home confinement while awaiting trial. Prosecutors say 24-year-old John Alger Jr. of Little Egg Harbor Township is accused of throwing a Molotov cocktail at the home on July 1st following a long-running dispute. Alger faces up to 10 years in prison. The homeowner used a garden hose to put out the fire before the fire spread.
1: Lifeguards in Wildwood rescued a total of 9 people this past weekend in 2 separate incidents only minutes apart from each other. The incidents happened Sunday night after the regular duties lifeguards had left the, the Schellinger Avenue Beach?
0: Yeah.
1: All right, Schellinger Avenue Beach. The Wildwood Beach Patrol's after-hours response team was able to pull the swimmers to safety after they began struggling in the surf. Beach officials say the incident highlights the need for swimmers not to enter the ocean if lifeguards are not present.
0: Yeah, that's why I work at a swimming pool or a recreation center. We always lock the gates if there's no lifeguard on duty. But, you know, you can't lock a beach.
1: That's true.
0: Yeah, it's kind of hard to lock a beach.
1: But also, if you can't swim, don't put yourself in the water.
0: No, please don't. But wow, shout out to these lifeguards for, you know, rescuing the people that needed to be rescued. But speaking of homes that need rescuing, officials with PSE&G say nearly all customers who lost power during the recent storms over the weekend should have their power restored, but several thousand customers of JCP&L remain without electricity, and Tuesday lawmakers blame the utility system for the outages. Almost 4,000 customers were without power last night, though officials say they hope to have their power restored overnight. State Assembly members Greg McGuckin and Paul Kenitra say the utility system is, quote, built with duct tape and prayers. I know. That's bad. JCP&L officials say they're reviewing their response to this last storm to better prepare for the next one.
1: JCP&L.
0: Are you a JCP&L?
1: I am a JCP&L customer.
0: My house
1: was not, we didn't lose any power. But the day the storm came, I was on my way. It was actually the day before 4th of July, actually.
0: Right.
1: And I was on my way to Dollar Tree to get some Gatorade. And the sun was out before I left the house, and I saw my cousin's mother who was working at the Dollar Tree, and I saw her and got to talking, and all of a sudden I see lights flickering across the street, and it's, you know, everyone lost power, but the Dollar Tree didn't, so I got out of there as quick as I could. Next thing I knew, there was a power line on fire because a tree had wrapped around it, and the wind had got it.
0: Oh, my God.
1: And then down the street, my neighbor... lightning struck their electric fuse box.
0: Oh my God!
1: They are safe. They are safe. They are safe, and the line has been taken care of. But what'll 5 minutes will do? Five minutes, you know, may not seem like a lot, but that day, July 3rd, it just proved that 5 minutes could, you know. A lot could happen in 5 minutes.
0: Yeah, absolutely. No, I'm a PSE&G, so sorry.
1: All right, what we got up next?
0: All right. I think it's your turn.
1: Oh, okay. We got 2 Jersey Shore communities have reached an agreement to provide police services for the Berkeley Township section of tiny Pelican Island. Pelican Island is located on Barnegat Bay and is part of Toms River and Berkeley Township. Under the agreement, Seaside Heights will provide police services for residents of Berkeley Township. The services will be provided for an annual fee of $75,000. Earlier this year, South Seaside Park was annexed to Seaside Park from Berkeley Township.
0: Yep. Cape May officials say the Jersey Shore community broke a record for the amount of water used recently during the heat wave. The intense heat forced the city to cancel its annual parade and led to more than 2.9 million gallons of water being drawn from its system. The temperature reached 105 degrees in nearby Cape May Courthouse. City officials say the water usage broke the record in 2024 by 200,000 gallons.
1: That's a lot of water.
0: It is. The heat wave was bad.

0: I remember on that July 2nd, Rev White and Blue. Oh my God, I nearly fainted because I was out in the sun for hours. Even though we had a tens, and even though I had like water, like nothing but Kona ice syrup could save me. I mean, shout out to like, you know, the people hosting Revolution NJ, like Rutgers and Revolution NJ there. They had like cooling stations, quote unquote, but it was just repurposed Rutgers buses that were parked on different parts of the parade route.
1: Oh, okay.
0: Yeah, so they had like air conditioning. Yeah.
1: I think I did hear about that.
0: Yeah, so that was what they called a cooling station, but nothing but Kona ice could save me. Anyway, in addition to the storms that happened after the heat wave, Jersey Central Power and Light crews are now down to a couple thousand scattered outages after last weekend's storms knocked out electricity to hundreds of thousands of homes and businesses. As of 6 p.m. on Wednesday, JCP&L reported 2,300 customers without power, and spokesman Chris Honig said Tuesday just about all of those should be back online by the end of Wednesday. Most of the utilities' current outages are spread around Monmouth and Ocean counties along the shore to Morris, Warren, and Sussex counties further inland and to the north.
1: A former Hudson County Parks Director is now the final person to plead guilty in a $1.5 million federal bribery case. Good Lord. The U.S. Attorney's Office says 59-year-old Russell Falacara fessed up to taking over $400,000 in cash bribes and kickbacks from 2019 to 2024. In return for William Murray's company being awarded landscaping, paving, and other general contracting projects, federal prosecutors say Murray pleaded guilty in March to conspiracy to commit fraud charges, while a second former county Hudson Parks Director, Thomas DeLeo, also pleaded guilty in March to conspiracy to commit fraud and money laundering charges. Prosecutors say those conspiracy charges come with a maximum 20-year prison sentence.
0: Speaking of, charges, Morris County Sheriffs and Netcong Police are paying a combined $110,000 to a New York woman after finding 4 pounds of meth in her car.
1: Ooh,
0: I know.
1: That's a lot.
0: Yep. The settlements come from a 2024 lawsuit filed by Amber Arnold of Jamestown, New York, who claimed police illegally searched her car in 2023. The lawsuit states then 45-year-old Arnold and a friend stopped to rest in a gas station parking lot where Netcong officers came and told him to leave, but then they called a K-9 unit to search, which turned up the methamphetamine and $1,500 in cash. Arnold's attorney successfully argued that they were parked legally, so cops had no constitutional right to search without a warrant. Netcong police agreed to pay Arnold $85,000, while Morris County Sheriff's Office pitched in another $25,000. Fourth Amendment, people. That's a thing. Surprise. I know.
1: They walked away with a lot of money from these people, I'll tell you that much. So, to close us out with this, the former Atlantic City race course has not hosted a race in over a decade, but Amazon plans to soon have workers racing around the site to fill orders. The online retailer laid out plans to turn part of the shuttered horse racing facility into a warehouse to fulfill orders, and on Monday, the Hamilton Township Committee voted unanimously to approve a tax incentive package. NJ.com is reporting it is a 29-year agreement with Amazon to pay $129 million in property taxes over that time, which will be a fraction of the taxes owed. Amazon is planning to open the fulfillment center in 2 years, where the racetrack officially closed in 2015.
0: You know, I'm a sucker for Atlantic City. You know how everyone has their own designated vacation spots they go as a family?
1: Mm.
0: Like the Poconos or Hershey or Six Flags, yeah. Disney, if you want to go way out. My family always went to Atlantic City as the go-to vacation.
1: Oh, okay.
0: Yeah, so you know what?
1: Yeah.
0: This is exciting.
1: Okay.
0: This is exciting. But moving on to other things that have been going on in New Jersey, but totally not related. Oh, actually, they are related to New Jersey, but Stuff that hasn't been exactly happening in New Jersey. A New Jersey Devils player is being hailed as a hero for his help in rescuing a family from a Swiss river. Lizzie Radabali with the details.
2: Nico Hischier was back in his home country for summer break when a family of four got caught in their small inflatable boat near a dam. Swiss police were able to safely pull the boat ashore. Hischier reportedly assisted authorities with that rescue. One witness described the Devils player as heroic. For his part, Hischier downplayed his role in the rescue and said he was grateful nobody was injured. It comes days after he signed a five-year, $58.5 million contract extending his time in New Jersey. I'm Lizzie Radabali.
1: Wow. Save those people. That's awesome. There could be more power outages in New Jersey today and tomorrow, with still some without power from last week's storms. Scott Pringle reports.
3: Forecasters say isolated storms with strong winds are expected late in the day and late in the day tomorrow, and that could knock down more tree limbs and power lines in the Garden State. Jersey Central Power and Light still has around 1,000 outages they're working on dating back to last weekend. About half of those are in Morris County. At its peak, there were about 300,000 in the dark in New Jersey last weekend. In New Jersey, I'm Scott Pringle.
0: The wife of former New Jersey Senator Bob Menendez, Nadine Menendez, is set to report to prison on Friday. Natalie Migliori reports.
4: NorthJerseyDirect.com says a federal judge denied the latest request by Nadine Menendez to delay her sentence in order to continue her breast cancer treatment. She was sentenced to 4.5 years in prison last September for her role in her husband's corruption scheme. Prosecutors say Menendez can continue to get medical treatment from doctors who work in the federal prison system. In New Jersey, I'm Natalie Migliori.
1: State government workers and retirees are being warned they may end up paying 13.3% more in health insurance premiums next year. Levon Putney has more.
5: Local public workers could pay an average of 22% more next year. The price spikes were explained Wednesday at a State Health Benefits Commission meeting where insurance analysts said the increases will vary depending on whether the insured person is an active worker, retired, or using Medicare. Now, NJ.com is reporting the commission is expected to vote on the rate hikes at its July 27th meeting. I'm Levon Putney.
0: Cleanup efforts continue in New Jersey after severe storms knocked out a ton of trees. Lizzie Radabali with the latest.
2: Throughout Paramus, a state of emergency remains in effect since it was declared on Monday.
6: To see hickory trees and oak trees that are, extremely strong trees, to either be uprooted, some of them are snapped right off. I mean, in Oakside, they took a chainsaw and took the tops of the trees right off.
2: Street parking in the Bergen County Borough is prohibited as crews work to remove the fallen branches. Meanwhile, across the Garden State, over 8,000 customers are still in the dark as crews work to restore power. I'm Lizzie Radabali.
0: I can attest to this. You said you were at the Dollar Tree, Devin, when the storm happened on July 3rd. I was at a Barnes & Noble. and when I eventually end up driving home, oh my God, the pathway to my home was blocked with a giant tree falling on the road. Mm. I put that on my Instagram story. It did very well.
1: Nothing like a nice little like or a thumbs up for a fallen tree in the road.
0: Oh yeah, it's like, oh yeah, average day in Princeton, guys. Oh my God. But yeah, no, honestly, we kid around and stuff, but obviously, you know, hopefully everyone's okay after the storm. Hopefully, you know, everyone was able to get home safely. PSA, never stand under a tree or under a hunk of metal during a storm because lightning will catch onto it. So don't do that.
1: Please don't. Please
0: yes.
1: Don't.
0: And honestly, like, I felt kind of weird, like, driving around because, ironically, I felt safer in my car even though it's a hunk of metal. You know, I was like, is the car okay? I guess it is. But, yeah. Honestly, I was very happy to finally get home that day.
1: I bet you were.
0: Oh, yeah. And I know a lot of us have to go home after this, and hopefully everyone is driving safely. But for now, we are going to be taking a break, and when we come back, we're going to be looking at stuff that have been happening across the nation and around the world. So don't go anywhere.

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6: Welcome back, New Brunswick, to the final home stretch of this week's edition of Nightbeat, your favorite broadcast news show here at Rutgers University. And I'm your host, Mary Malihi, and I'm here with my co-host for this week, Devin Davis, with the national scoop for today. So what's going on in the world, Devin?
11: All right, so we got here today. Sales of previously occupied U.S. homes slowed in New Jersey, but slowed in June, but a key measure of home prices climbed to an all-time high, adding to prospective home buyers' affordability challenges. The National Association of Realtors said Thursday that existing homes fell 2.4% last month from May to a seasonally adjusted annual rate of 4.09 million units. Sales rose to 2.8% compared with June of last year. The latest sales tally fell short of the roughly 4.21 million pace economics were expecting. According to Facet, the national median sales price increased 1.8% in June from a year earlier to $440,600.
6: Venture capitalist Mark Andreessen, economist Rod Shetty, and former Bank of England Governor Mervyn King are among a slate of names released by the Federal Reserve on Thursday that will help develop recommended changes to the central bank's operations. Warsh called for a quote-unquote regime change at the Fed last year while he was under consideration by the Trump administration to replace former chair Jerome Powell. He has sought to communicate less about the Fed's thinking on interest rates and has said he wants to reduce the central bank's roughly $6.7 trillion in holdings of government bonds. Yet, it's not yet clear how transformative the task forces will be.
11: Stocks rose and oil prices eased as financial markets calmed a day after President Donald Trump raised doubts about the temporary truce in the war with Iran. The S&P 500 climbed 0.8% Thursday and more than recovered its loss from the day before. The Dow Jones Industrial Average added 0.3% and the NASDAQ Composite rose 1.3%. All prices gave back much of their jumps from the day before on worries about increased fighting in the Middle East. That helped Treasury yields ease in the bond market, which relaxed the pressure on other markets. Stocks index rose in much of Europe and Asia.
6: PepsiCo reported stronger than expected revenue in the second quarter despite weaker demand in North America, where it said consumers tightened their budgets due to economic concerns. The food and beverage giant said Thursday that its net revenue rose 6.4% to $24.2 billion for the April to June period. That was better than the $23.9 billion that Wall Street expected, according to analysts polled by FactSet. In February, PepsiCo slashed U.S. prices on Lay's, Doritos, Cheetos, and Tostitos chips by up to 15%, responding to consumers' increasing exasperation after years of price hikes. But it still saw weak demand in the home market. The company saw stronger sales overseas.
11: The average long-term U.S. mortgage rate drew closer this week to 6.5%, pushing up borrowing costs for prospective home buyers. Mortgage buyer Freddie Mac said Thursday that the benchmark 30-year fixed-rate mortgage rate rose to 6.49% from 6.43% last week. 1 year ago, the average rate was 6.72%. Borrowing costs on a 15-year fixed mortgage rate fixed rate mortgage, often sought by borrowers refinancing a home loan, also rose this week. Mortgage rates are influenced by several factors, from the Federal Reserve's interest rate policy decisions to bond market investors' expectations for the economy and inflation.
6: Let's look at the overseas market for a brief second. China has reported the exports of passenger cars surged 80% in June from a year earlier, while domestic sales sank 26%, according to an industry group. The China Association of Automobile Manufacturers said around 905,000 vehicles were exported from China last month, helped by a surge in electric vehicle shipments. China's domestic car market has been under pressure due to weak demand and a fierce price war. Cutbacks in government subsidies for EV purchases have also hurt. Automakers like BYD have stepped up overseas expansions, including investing in factories in key markets.
11: The number of Americans filing for unemployment benefits dipped slightly last week as layoffs in the U.S. remain historically low. U.S. applications for jobless aid in the week ending July 4th ticketed down by 2,000 to 215,000, the Labor Department reported on Thursday. Analysts surveyed by the data firm FactSet forecast 220,000 new applications. Weekly filings for unemployment benefits are considered a proxy for layoffs and are close to a real-time indicator of the health of the U.S. job market. The total number of Americans filing for unemployment benefits for the previous week ending in June 27 rose by 8,000 by to 1.81 million, also historically low.
6: Looking back at the overseas world for a brief second, Australia has agreed to sell uranium to India for peaceful purposes. The deal was announced by Australia's Prime Minister Anthony Albanese and India's Prime Minister Narendra Modi after a meeting in Melbourne. The agreement aims to establish uranium exports to India, which has stalled since 2014 due to concerns about weaponization. Australia holds the largest known uranium resources, but doesn't use nuclear power or weapons. India seeks uranium for domestic power generation. Modi is visiting Australia for an annual summit, where both leaders also pledged greater defense and security cooperation in the Indo-Pacific region. Speaking of countries into uranium, the United States has launched new airstrikes against Iran, and Tehran responded by targeting Gulf countries. Where have I heard that story before, guys? Please, please do tell me. Okay, no, okay, got it. Thanks.
11: I'm going to let the crickets do the talking on that one.
6: The exchange of fire threatened an interim deal intended to help end the war in the Middle East. Back and forth attacks have repeatedly threatened the ceasefire, but Thursday's appeared bigger all around. Sirens sounded at least three times in Bahrain. That's also in the Gulf. Missiles targeted Kuwait and Qatar. Strikes came hours after U.S. President Donald Trump said recent Iranian attacks on ships in the Strait of Hormuz signaled the end of a fragile ceasefire and threatened to escalate the conflict if they didn't stop. That raised concerns that the region could tip back into a war.
11: Bringing it back to things here in stateside, Washington, D.C., President Donald Trump says he believes the ceasefire with Iran is over. He says he's not sure he wants a deal anymore and says the U.S. should, quote-unquote, finish the job. But he also insists that continued attacks don't mean a return to war. Trump's mixed messaging and back-to-back U.S. military strikes leave questions about what comes next in the conflict. It could be a strategy to increase the pressure of Tehran to stop attacking ships in the Strait of Hormuz and bend to U.S. demands on its nuclear program. Mediators are scrambling to save the interim deal. The latest actions risk problems for Republicans in U.S. elections ahead.
6: Lovely. I mean, I'm Iranian, so I can laugh a little bit. Just a little. But I don't know. Maybe the Iranian diaspora doesn't mean anything anymore. But whatever. Let's look at those said U.S. elections, shall we? Democrats in Maine are beginning a sprint to nominate a new candidate for a pivotal U.S. Senate seat. The drive began after progressive nominee Graham Platner announced he's withdrawing from the race after a sexual assault allegation. Democrats need to pick a candidate to replace Platner on the ballot by July 27th, less than 4 months before the nominee will face longtime Republican Senator Susan Collins in a race Democrats need to win back the chamber. Potential candidates began to come into focus on Thursday, even before a decision has been made by Democrats about exactly when the nominating convention will take place. Maybe I'll bring back my old friend, Chase Poirier McClain, who is in Maine right now. He might be able to tell us a little more about these candidates in a future episode of Nightbeat.
11: And I tell you, this election is going to be really something, really, really something this midterm election is going to be.
6: Absolutely. That's on WRSU FM New Brunswick, if you guys are listening.
11: Oh, yeah. Bringing it back to Washington, D.C., a former Olympic canoe racer has pleaded not guilty to deliberately damaging the Lincoln Memorial Reflecting Pool. David Hearn, who competed in 3 Summer Olympics, entered the plea on Thursday in D.C. Superior Court. Hearn, age 67, from Bethesda, Maryland, faces a felony count of property destruction. President Donald Trump ordered a multi-million-dollar renovation of the pool, but the project has faced issues. U.S. Attorney Jeanine Pirro said 6 others were arrested on related charges. Hearn's attorney argued the charges are based on
6: concocted narrative.
11: Concocted narrative. Thank you, Miriam. And criticized the administration's handling of the situation.
6: I learned about the word concoction from Word Girl on PBS Kids. Yeah. You guys didn't hear him, but Devin was laughing in the corner. Anyway, where were we? Oh, yeah. Back in New York, stocks rose and oil prices eased as financial markets calmed a day after President Donald Trump raised doubts about the temporary truce with the war in Iran. The S&P 500 climbed 0.8% on Thursday and more than recovered its loss from the day before. The Dow Industrial Average added 0.3% and the Nasdaq Composite rose 1.3%. Oil prices gave back much of their jumps from the day before on worries about increased fighting in the Middle East. That helped Treasury yields ease in the bond market, which relaxed the pressure on other markets. Stock indexes rose in much of Europe and Asia. And let's move on a little bit into what has been going on in Utah, shall we?
11: Yeah. Bringing it matters to the West Coast, Provo, Utah. A video played in a Utah court reveals that the defendant in Charlie Kirk's killing told his roommate, quote, he wishes he hadn't done it, end quote, the day after Kirk was shot in the neck while speaking to a crowd at Utah Valley University. Lance Twiggs, who was also defendant Tyler Robinson's romantic partner, described the interaction with Robinson during a recorded interview with a prosecutor that was played in court Thursday. Robinson is charged with aggravated murder, and he has not entered a plea. He turned himself in a day after the September 10th shooting of Kirk.
6: I mean, technically, it was more like his dad turned him in because his dad's a sheriff. But, yeah, kind of crazy how things turned out. Anyway, sales of previously... Jeez. Okay, guys. So, fun story for today. Because I came in here around like 4:30, 4:40-ish, I didn't really have time to look over the script for today.
11: Oh, what was that, Mary?
6: So, we got a couple of repeats in here, so that's my bad, guys. But it's okay. We'll move on. Turns out, we got some stuff going on in the entertainment world as well. Bonnie Tyler, the gravelly-voiced Welsh pop star known for Total Eclipse of the Heart and the very popular TikTok song, I Need a Hero, you know, has died at 75. She was hospitalized in Portugal in May 2026 for an emergency surgery and placed in an induced coma. Tyler earned 3 Grammy nominations and represented Britain at Eurovision in 2013. Her iconic song, boosted by Real Eclipses, has over 1 billion streams. Born Gaynor Hopkins, she grew up in Wales and was inspired by artists like Janis Joplin. Her career took off with hits like It's a Heartache. Tyler was married to Robert Sullivan, a former Olympic judo competitor.
11: May Bonnie Tyler rest in peace. I saw that news, I believe, this morning on my phone.
6: Yeah.
11: To close us out with this today, U.S. star Christian Pulisic fractured his right leg during the Americans' World Cup loss to Belgium and will be sidelined for several weeks. Pulisic has a bone bruise and a microfracture on his tibia and fibula, according to the U.S. Soccer Federation. The diagnosis was made after an X-ray and MRI on Tuesday. He is expected to be able to resume training before AC Milan's opener at Torino on August 23rd. Pulisic hit a leg of a Belgian captain, Yuri Tielemans, while attempting a shot in the 52nd minute of Monday's 4-1 round of 16 lost at Seattle.
6: Did you watch that game?
11: I saw bits and pieces of it, as I did for the other games that took place with this World Cup.
6: Yeah, I was watching the game, and the Fox sports camera, they usually find like a superstar, or they have a specific superstar cam that you can switch to and focus on to like see specific players. And the superstar cam was, you know, focused on Pulisic for much of the game, and it really just showed him like hobbling around. And I was like, guys, someone, I'm no soccer expert, but can't you sub a player out, please?
11: Save this man.
6: Yeah, no, actually.
11: Save this man.
6: Yeah, and I remember I saw a lot of memes comparing him to De'Aaron Fox or the Spurs team, like, in basketball, for basically, like, you know, choking in the last game or something like that. I mean, again, I don't mean to, you know, trash on anybody, but he was obviously injured. But, yeah, no, I know this team in particular had a lot of, like, hope sparked for a lot of Americans who are getting into soccer for the first time. And yeah, it's kind of crazy how things turned out. But yeah, I know a lot of the story was centered around the other stars on the team, but you gotta remember Pulisic was here for a lot of the cycles of the World Cup, so his veteran presence, whether or not he was playing, would have been important. But that's my spiel on the Men's World Cup. I'm excited for the real World Cup happening in Brazil in 2027. But, you know, the women will make things right. I trust in them. We got to remember that the women's floor is the men's ceiling right now for the U.S. Their worst performance at a World Cup in the past 35 years was the round of 16.
11: Oh, wow.
6: Yeah.
11: Interesting.
6: And the furthest the U.S. men have gone to since, you know, 20 years ago was the round of 16.
11: Wow.
6: Yeah. So, you know, I'm excited for Trini Rodman and Sophia Wilson and Mallory Swanson to make things right. Triple espresso, if you will. That's actually what they're called. That's their true name.
11: Is it really?
6: Yes.
11: Oh, the more you know.
6: Yeah. I'm actually kind of looking forward to Trini Rodman coming to Citi Field on July 15th, I believe.
11: Oh, okay.
6: Yeah, they're actually going to start playing very soon.
11: Cool.
6: So I'll be looking forward to that. But yeah, this is the moment where we kind of end off the show with a look at our weather for New Brunswick. So let's get into it, shall we? So tonight will be a low of 68 degrees, and we're going to have a lot of thunderstorms out here with a 70% chance of that, especially around 7 p.m. Looks like 40% chance of that happening. So drive safely, guys. Tomorrow will be a high of 88 degrees and a low of 72 degrees with a 65% chance of thunderstorms. Saturday will be a high of 85 degrees, a low of 72 degrees with a 65% chance of rain. And Sunday will be a high of 84 degrees, a low of 68, and it will be sunny, finally. And currently, it is 79 degrees and cloudy out here in New Brunswick. I don't see a lot of storms out here yet, but it's gonna happen. But that is all for Nightbeat, the official broadcast news show here at Rutgers University. I'm Mary Malihi.
11: And I'm Devin Davis.
6: Thank you all for joining us today. A special shout out to Devin for being our first in-person studio, co-host, guest star, if you will.
11: Thanks again for having me, and I hope you enjoyed my voice today. Hopefully I'll be able to be invited back for Nightbeat here on Thursday evenings with all of you.
6: Oh my God, yes, absolutely. We can totally have more regulars on the show. Maybe we'll have more guest appearances from a lot of our fellow WRSUians throughout the rest of the summer as well.
11: WRSUians.
6: I'm trying, y'all. 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We'll see you on the other side. 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
3: NBC News Radio, I'm Lisa Carton. The former roommate and romantic partner of Charlie Kirk's accused killer, Tyler Robinson, says Robinson expressed regret for the killing. Here's Chris Caraggio.
4: I started crying a little bit and said he wishes he hadn't done it.
5: In a video police interview with Lance Twiggs, played in a Utah court today, Twiggs says Robinson came back to their apartment after the shooting and told him he'd talk to his parents or turn himself in. A State Bureau of Investigation agent then took to the stand and presented alleged text messages between Robinson and Twiggs, where Robinson talks more about shooting Kirk, then asks Twiggs to delete the messages.
3: This is part of the prosecution's case against Robinson being laid out during a week-long evidentiary hearing where the judge will decide if there's enough evidence against Robinson to proceed to trial. Graham Plattner will formally withdraw from the Maine Senate race on Monday. That's according to multiple reports. It comes after he suspended his campaign Wednesday after being accused of sexual assault. Here's NBC's Hallie Jackson.
6: The implosion of Plattner's campaign throwing into chaos a race Democrats saw as their best hope of flipping a Republican Senate seat currently held by Susan Collins. Maine Democrats will have just 2.5 weeks to select a replacement for Plattner, saying it'll hold a nominating convention.
3: Earlier this week, a report surfaced claiming the Maine Democrat sexually assaulted an ex-girlfriend while he was under the influence of alcohol 5 years ago. Plattner denies the claim and in a video posted online criticized what he called the corporate media for its reporting. The U.S. and Iran are exchanging fire after President Trump said that the ceasefire is over. The U.S. launched a second round of military strikes against Iran last night, and afterwards, Trump expressed some frustration about continuing talks with the regime.
7: I just don't know if they're worthy of making it.
3: Yesterday at the NATO summit in Turkey, Trump said he wasn't ruling out the continuation of talks to end the war with Iran. 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

postponing my suicide indefinitely. There's horseshoes in his pockets and grenades in his spleen. No amount of money could strike him off the calendar. And I haven't cried in 7 years. Slumped in the cafe car, hiding my tears. Good luck, final girl. I hope you get what you deserve. No one's gonna do your job for you. After all, that's not how this thing works. After all, that's not how this thing works. After all, that's not how this thing works. After all, that's not how this thing works.

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